0: More light on what went wrong. The ACOM report commissioned by Wellington Water uncovers design flaws and points to ignored risks before February's massive wastewater spill. It had been believed that air bubbles disrupted wastewater flow in heavy rain, sending it back into the plant, flooding it. The new report highlights critical electrical equipment being below ground, having no sensors or alarms for high water levels, and valves being too small and potentially stuck. Mayor Andrew Little revealed the existence of the previously withheld report earlier this month, saying insurers were fighting to keep it secret. A passenger's described the moments after a person died at Te Awamutu station south of Hamilton about 6:30 last night. A passenger on the Glenbrook Vintage Railways train says bystanders yelled stop just after it left the station and it came to a halt. Heritage train services nationwide have now been stood down during investigations and WorkSafe has been notified. Close to 3,500 people have signed a parliamentary petition calling for the fees-free scheme to be phased out rather than scrapped overnight. The scheme, which covers up to $12,000 of students' final year of tertiary study, is ending this year. Canterbury University Students Association President Tumaru Matayo says many students started university expecting their final year to be covered, so grandfathering the scheme is only fair.
1: Honourable Duncan Webb is willing to take our petition to Parliament. I hope they have taken into consideration that this can be achievable.
0: That's news.
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0: In sport, Bill Tuiloma is back in the all-white squad. An injury to Nando Pienaar has seen the centre-back added to the New Zealand football team for the upcoming international window against Palestine, China, Panama and one of Ecuador or Japan. The first match is in 3 days. Darts world champion Luke Littler might have as much chance as an amateur arrowsmith of striking 180 with his latest plea to fans of the sport. He's demanding that no one boos or whistles him at events. That follows the latest incident at a World Series tournament in Amsterdam. He was originally given stick during the World Championships in London during December, but said somewhat fatefully that he wasn't bothered because those patrons paid his prize money. That's sport. I'm Malcolm Jordan.
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4: Weather Watch 24/7. A Met Service forecast for Queenstown today. Fine, but some rain moving in this evening with westerlies turning southerly. Tonight's low 2. Tomorrow mainly fine, but a few afternoon showers. Westerlies and a high of 11. Alexandra today fine, but rain this evening with northwesterlies turning southerly. Tonight's low 2. Tomorrow mainly fine. Chance of an afternoon shower. Southwesterlies turning northwest. Tomorrow's high 14. Wānaka also fine today, but some rain this evening with northwesterlies dying away down to a low of 3 tonight. Tomorrow mainly fine, with westerly breezes developing in the morning. Tomorrow's forecast high is 13.
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5: Well, most major roads in the Wānaka region are currently clear and open today, though you'll want to watch out for scheduled delays on key routes. The Crown Range, open and clear. It's a steep alpine pass, so always remain cautious of changing weather there. As I said, it's going to be very windy today. Lindis Pass, looking good. Open and clear. Kawar Gorge, it's open and clear. And Mount Aspiring Road, too, open and clear. So pretty good news on the road front today, right across Otago and the Wānaka region.
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Yeah, Wanaka, see you in the Spiro with Peter Mac and Material Lover. It is a brand new week, and it's great to have you in for the ride. In fact, we've not done with the snow yet. We've got a road snowfall warning for the Lindis. It's a five-hour period kicking in tomorrow afternoon from 4 p.m. through until 9 p.m. Snow showers expected to about 1,000 metres tomorrow afternoon, lowering to 700 metres in the evening. Only a centimetre or so expected to settle about the Lindis Pass summit. Snow flurries to 700 metres, so that's tomorrow's warning to keep in mind if you're travelling. Right now, this is Te Pau, China in your hand, it's Radio Wanaka.

0: Tom Cochran, Radio 1, Peter Mank, and Life is a Highway, Vance, Joy to Pow in the Tip of the Memory, and China in Your Hand. Good song. Hey, today, rest of today, fine, but some rain turning up tonight with nor'westerlies quite strong for a while through this afternoon, and those nor'westerly winds dying down tonight. 15 supposed to be the high, that's doable. We have 14 currently, and we're down to 3 as an overnight low. So tomorrow, fine, then some showers in the afternoon, partly cloudy tomorrow evening, 13, minus 1 overnight into Wednesday. Fine on Wednesday, though, with westerlies dying out in the evening, the sun out and 12. Into Thursday, partly cloudy, chance of a shower from the Arvo, 15. Into Friday, partly cloudy, chance of a shower until the evening, 14 degrees. And then we hit the weekend again. Some rain for Saturday, northerlies and 16. And that rain continues into Sunday at this stage too, with light winds and 11.
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0: Stella Lefty, Radio Wanaka, that is the song Boss Down with Lifehouse and you and me in there too. Well, you and me and all the visitors, the total number of visitors that are arriving in the country now, well, as of July this year when they did this bit of a count, was a, not only a record for the month, but we're getting back to and exceeding the levels we were at prior to the old COVID crisis there. Stats New Zealand have showed us the number of overseas visitor arrivals in July was 100.4%. So that is over what it was in July 2019. We're hearing this a lot now. Of course, it's putting a lot of pressure too. We're hearing a lot of places, Queenstown in particular, gets pretty hammered there with you know, the access around the place and the roading, which has always been a problem and is continuing to be a problem. But let's not look a let's not look a tourist gift horse in the mouth. The tourists are back. They're better than ever, and they're bringing their cash with them. We love it.
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0: Monday afternoon, a brand new week. Peter Mack at the helm through till 6 tonight, and it's jolly good to have you alongside us today. We are back after one. The Foo Fighters will kick things off. We've got Teddy Swims and Dan Hartman. Taylor Swift turns up, Evermore in there as well. The home of the best mix and the greatest hits is right here. We are local and we are Radio Wanaka.
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11: In this update, the Civil Aviation Authority says it's aware of a reported incident involving two Air New Zealand pilots in the US this month. A former pilot for the airline, speaking on condition of anonymity, says he heard about an alleged altercation from several currently employed pilots. Kate Rickard has more.
12: The source says he understands two pilots started quarrelling during an Auckland to San Francisco service before an alleged confrontation at their layover hotel. Flight records show two Air New Zealand services from San Francisco were cancelled on September 6th and 7th. Passengers were told the flights were disrupted due to illness. Air New Zealand has declined to comment.
11: The Prime Minister says the government will deliver on its promise of 500 extra police officers, but 5 days after the election. It had pledged to boost the force by that number within 2 years, outlined in its coalition agreement between National and New Zealand First. Chris Luxon says although it won't reach that mark before the election, it will before the end of the year.
13: There's three training wings right now. We've got 366 extra. We'll get to 502 by November 12 is what we think at the moment.
11: Labor's promising its fiscal plan will be released soon after the government's books are opened next week. The pre-election fiscal update's being revealed tomorrow week, showing the state of the economy, debt, revenue and forecasts. Labor leader Chris Hipkins says his party's full fiscal plan will be available once it understands pre-food.
14: We'll take a day or two to digest that and make sure that we're really understanding the numbers in it, but we're not intending for it to take a long time. But we do need to give Barb particularly the time to digest the pre-food properly.
11: The government's finalised criteria for a quality assurance badge for private nature programs. The scheme's designed to create trust in schemes that businesses can voluntarily join, such as those promising to plant trees to capture carbon. Biodiversity Minister Andrew Hoggard says there needs to be trust schemes do what they promise. That's news.
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11: In sport, former Kiwis captain Richie Barnett's voiced his frustration and bemusement after the Warriors NRL Finals loss to the Knights. A pair of crucial late decisions helped end the home team's season. A loose Newcastle carry was deemed a strip by Tamati Martin. The hosts were then denied a potentially match-levelling penalty when visiting prop Tyson Frizzell ran obstruction to prevent a fair contest for a high ball. Barnett says those calls were dreadful. A recall for Wellington Phoenix defender Bill Tuiloma to the All Whites. The centre-back's been added to the squad for the four-game international window starting later this week. After an injury to Nando Pineker, the All Whites play Palestine first on Thursday night. That is sport. I'm Raylene Ramsey.
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16: Weather Watch 24/7. A Met Service forecast for Queenstown today. Fine, but some rain moving in this evening with westerlies turning southerly. Tonight's low 2. Tomorrow mainly fine, but a few afternoon showers. Westerlies and a high of 11. Alexandra today fine, but rain this evening with northwesterlies turning southerly. Tonight's low 2. Tomorrow mainly fine. Chance of an afternoon shower. Southwesterlies turning northwest. Tomorrow's high 14. Wānaka also fine today, but some rain this evening with northwesterlies dying away down to a low of 3 tonight. Tomorrow mainly fine, with westerly breezes developing in the morning. Tomorrow's forecast high is 13.
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The Door, Peter Mac, close it behind you, Foo Fighters in there and Everlong. Monday afternoon, we are cruising down to daylight saving, kicking in this coming weekend. Pretty excited about that. 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

0: Evermore running, Peter Mac. Very sad to hear today about the situation in the North Island yesterday with the Heritage train. The GVR, the Glenbrook Vintage Railway, a very established operation up in Auckland, were running that trip. It has unfortunately resulted in a fatality. The details at this stage are really sketchy and not known. There will be obviously an inquiry. In the meantime, they've stood down the Heritage train services in New Zealand that operate on Kiwi Rail's tracks, pending a full inquiry. So very traumatic for those who were around and who witnessed it, and no doubt we will get some learnings from this. I can't remember another time when a Heritage train has had a fatality. It may have been a thing. I know that they the rail operators, the Heritage rail operators, are exemplary in their attention to detail. Generally, they are run by what I'd call professional enthusiasts. So anyway, we'll have to let the inquiry people do their work. But a sad thing. We're back after the break with the Pretenders, Pink, and Alanis Morissette. This is Radio Wanaka.
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0: The Man I Need, Olivia Dean. Still not done with winter. Mrs. Mack and I made a bit of a pilgrimage, actually. On Saturday night, we decided to go up to Methven in Mid-Canterbury for their Chill Fest, and they had the rail jam and all that sort of stuff. We really went up, I suppose, for the Black Seeds, because we're a bit of Black Seeds fans. And it was great. What a great night out it was. I was a bit worried it might be too windy and too cold and too this and too that, but it got there. Great vibe. People in a really good frame of mind. Lots of food trucks. And snow, of course, around the place because I've been doing all these fancy things earlier in the evening. And the Black Seeds were on stage at 7:30, played till 9, brilliantly non-stop, and it was a great sound and a great night. So pleased that we did that. A big thank you to the local community up there for a successful ski season. Great stuff. Don Henley, Limp Bizkit and Coterie when we come back.
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0: Nearly 2 o'clock with Peter Mac this afternoon, Radio Wanaka. Monday, sitting up for the week as we head into daylight saving, and we'll do that this weekend. Saturday into Sunday, we lose an hour, but we get the benefit of it with a bit of extra sunshine at the tail end of the day for a good old while. Back on the other side of the break with plenty of good stuff from 660 and Wham and Ella Langley and Backstreet Boys. Morgan Wallen turns up as well when we come back after 2. This is Radio Wanaka.
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1: 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Irrigation systems and supplies at Mitre 10 Mega Wanaka. Summer watering means spring planting. Now's the time to get your irrigation in place.
11: In this update, another damning report into the Moa Point disaster shows there'd been 5 overflows before February's catastrophic flood. The ACOM report for Wellington Water uncovers design flaws and ignored risks. Tobias McIntosh reports.
12: Mayor Andrew Little revealed the report's existence last month, saying insurers wanted to keep it secret, fearing it could derail the process. It finds critical electrical equipment was below ground. There weren't high water sensors or alarms, and some valves may have been undersized and stuck. The failure happened during upgrade work on UV channels, which reduced wastewater capacity.
11: Te Pāti Māori is proposing to create an income tax credit for food, if elected. It would apply to those earning $60,000 or less, and the party says it could fund up to 8 weeks of kai each year per person. Political reporter Troy Matic has more.
13: Te Pāti Māori estimates 3 million people would be eligible for the credit, and it would cost $2.8 billion. It would also start funds for investment in Māori supermarket collectives, agricultural innovation and community gardens. Each would get $100 million. MP Hana Rāwhiti Maipi Clark says it's about affording kai, growing kai and owning the system.
11: 10 people lost overnight in the Bay of Plenty's Rutu Ihu Forest have been found safe and well. Christchurch coffee lovers are being asked to fork out $100 for a single cup of a rare bean brew. Hereford Street's Rook Cafe is selling a limited release of what might be New Zealand's most expensive cup of coffee using premium geisha beans from Panama. Lily was one of the first customers to try it. She says it's lovely.
14: The taste is quite flawed and you get this instant taste. Really lovely. Very, very different.
11: That's news.
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11: In sport, an assertion the Warriors could have done more to keep the ball away from Newcastle's most dangerous player in their sudden-death NRL finals clash. Knights fullback Kalen Ponga set up a try, broke seven tackles and made two line breaks as the visitors ended the Warriors' season. Former Kiwis captain Richie Barnett says the home side helped give Ponga the chance to stamp his mark.
16: I wouldn't be kicking to him that often in the game, would you? You'd be kicking more to the corners and just take his influence away from the game, because every ball that went up, he took it considerably. Like, he's an incredible player.
11: Wellington Phoenix centre-back Bill Tuiloma is returning to the All Whites. He's been called into the national side for upcoming friendlies against Palestine and China. That is sport. I'm Raylene Ramsey.
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17: Weather Watch 24/7. A Met Service forecast for Queenstown today. Fine, but some rain moving in this evening with westerlies turning southerly. Tonight's low 2. Tomorrow mainly fine, but a few afternoon showers. Westerlies and a high of 11. Alexandra today fine, but rain this evening with northwesterlies turning southerly. Tonight's low 2. Tomorrow mainly fine. Chance of an afternoon shower. Southwesterlies turning northwest. Tomorrow's high 14. Wānaka also fine today, but some rain this evening with northwesterlies dying away down to a low of 3 tonight. Tomorrow mainly fine, with westerly breezes developing in the morning. Tomorrow's forecast high is 13.
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Wham! Freedom 660 in there too. And don't forget your roots, my friend. Well, we had no Jack this morning, but thanks very much to BK, Brian Kelly, filling in on his birthday. And keep with the breakfast show wheels turning here at Radio 1.

0: No way, it was the last night. Radio 1 of Peter Mac, Morgan Wallen, Backstreet Boys in there too. Well, there's been we're getting into that variable weather kind of situation. Cardrona has been open today. The winds have increased and they've had the Soho lift and terrain on wind hold there. There is also a bit of extra snow expected to come through tonight. So, yeah, let's have a look at Treble Cone, see what the situation is there. They have also been open today. But the saddle tracks closed, the quads still running for the people that were already out there. But the ever-changing spring weather, they say, certainly likes to keep us on our toes. So there we go. And we did give you a bit of a heads up on some more snow that is coming through. I'll come back with a bit of an update on that for you sometime this afternoon. We are back after this short break with Jesus Jones, Taylor Swift and Classic Beatles, winding the clock right back.
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0: Imagine Dragons, Radioactive, Peter Mac. I don't know about you, but when I'm flying in a plane with any airline, I'm hoping that everything's pretty calm and collected up the front in the cockpit, that the professionals who have extensive training have clear heads and calm dispositions as they methodically work their way through the process of getting that tin can out from the terminal, out to the runway, into the air, through the sky, and back down safely at the other end. That is why I've been particularly intrigued by this story at the weekend about an alleged altercation involving two Air New Zealand pilots at a San Francisco hotel. That's been reported now to CAA, and a former Air New Zealand pilot who spoke into the Herald on condition of anonymity said he had heard about an alleged altercation from several pilots who are currently working with the airline. Word of the incident, he said, had spread like wildfire through the Air New Zealand community. Air New Zealand have twice declined to comment on the allegations, including questions about whether any of the pilots have been stood down. But the source said he understood the fracas started when the two pilots were quarrelling during a service from Auckland to San Francisco earlier this month. That quarrelling spilled over into an alleged confrontation at their layover hotel. It was pretty serious by the sounds of things. This is going to be a really interesting to watch. We don't know the details. I don't know what there was a quarrel over, which seems immaterial at this stage. You do not want to be having those sorts of discussions with a plane full of people that you are charged with conveying safely across the planet. So this is going to be an incredibly interesting story to watch.
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0: Coming up to 3 o'clock, news and sport this afternoon. Peter Mack at the helm through till 6 o'clock. Radio Wanaka, loving it. Thanks to VK for filling in this morning. For Jack, we are back on the other side of news and sport and tomorrow's Lakes Weather with David Getter, Kelly Rowland. Sam Fender turns up with Olivia Dean. A message and a classic from the fine young Cannibals and One Republic in there too. This is Radio Wanaka.
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9: In this update, Waikato police are asking for any footage relating to a death at Te Awamutu train station last night. All heritage train services nationwide have been stood down during investigations. Emergency services were called about 6:30. A woman aboard a Glenbrook Vintage Railways train says the train came to a halt after she'd heard bystanders yelling stop as it left the station. Police are encouraging witnesses to seek support. Air New Zealand says it's aware of a matter between two off-duty crew members in the US being investigated. A former pilot for the airline, speaking on condition of anonymity, told our newsroom he heard from currently employed pilots about an alleged altercation. Kate Rickard has more.
10: The source says he understands two pilots started quarrelling during an Auckland to San Francisco service this month before a confrontation at their layover hotel. Air New Zealand stresses there was no incident on board. Flight records show two of its services from San Francisco were cancelled on September 6th and 7th, with passengers told they were disrupted by illness.
9: Health New Zealand's turned to song, urging parents to rely on trusted sources for vaccine information. For the next phase of its childhood immunisation campaign, it's enlivened three people's immunisation stories with music by Artie Jar's Betty Ann. Sorry.

0: Eden Park's boss says last night's Warriors match was a night to remember. It was our biggest turnout ever for a rugby league game, more than 48,000 fans piling into the National Stadium. Despite ending in a loss, Nick Sautner says the game was huge for Auckland's economy and international profile.
1: We made headlines across the ditch in terms of the Warriors fans and what they did.
0: That's news.
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0: In sport, the NRL has threatened to ban fans who peppered referee Ashley Klein with projectiles after the Warriors' loss at Eden Park. The competition's integrity unit, who had an investigator at the match, will consider vision from the moments after full-time, which showed Klein being hit with a raft of bottles, cups and rubbish as he walked from the field. Klein was protected by security as fans abused the veteran referee and projectiles rained down on him. The cricket pitch at Brisbane's The Gabba Ground will live on, even once the stadium is decommissioned after the 2032 Olympics. What's being dubbed a world-first hybrid pitch will be developed over the coming years, first at the Gabba and then moved to the new Brisbane Stadium after the Games. That's sport.
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4: Weather Watch 24/7. A Met Service forecast for Queenstown today. Fine, but some rain moving in this evening with westerlies turning southerly. Tonight's low 2. Tomorrow mainly fine, but a few afternoon showers. Westerlies and a high of 11. Alexandra today fine, but rain this evening with northwesterlies turning southerly. Tonight's low 2. Tomorrow mainly fine. Chance of an afternoon shower. Southwesterlies turning northwest. Tomorrow's high 14. Wānaka also fine today, but some rain this evening with northwesterlies dying away down to a low of 3 tonight. Tomorrow mainly fine, with westerly breezes developing in the morning. Tomorrow's forecast high is 13.
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Olivia Dean, Sam Fender, Radio Wanaka with Peter Mack and Rein Me In. There's a massive effort going on by multiple agencies kicking in today to try and resolve a 49-year-old mystery. More details shortly. Meantime, Fine Young Cannibals, Radio Wanaka.

0: Radio 1 Care, love you always, forever. Donald Lewis, One Republic, Fine Young Cannibals. We can only put ourselves here at Radio 1 Care, try and put ourselves in the minds of the relatives, the families of those people who went missing in that crash of a Piper Cherokee back in December 1978. It was registered ZKEBU. It was on a chartered flight from Dunedin to Queenstown via Milford Sound. There was the pilot and six others, seven people total on board. It came down. It has never been found. Over the years, there's been all sorts of efforts and hunts and searches, but some fresh information that was announced last week has led a multi-agency search at Lake Moeraki, north of Haast, and that is kicking in today. They've got quite a bit of gear on board, specialist military spec underwater sonar gear, and one of the reports last week said the thing was only supposed to be lying, or whatever they've found, was only supposed to be lying in about 5 metres of water, which would make me think they should get a pretty good read on it today, you would think. But anyway, we'll keep an eye on it, and we'll keep an ear on our news bulletins to see what comes up. But a lot of mixed emotions for people, even though it's a long time ago. These are people's families. These are people's relatives from 1978, and it would mean so much for everybody to be able to get some closure for this. So we wish those involved in the search, and that's right across multiple agencies, every success with this one. We'll keep you posted.
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0: Harry Styles, American Girls, Radio Wanaka, Peter Mac, Chasing Cars, Snow Patrol. And a bit of an update for you on the Haas situation there with the delays for this week. Convoys and all that sort of stuff again this week. Weekdays, the daytime convoys departing the Meads Road intersection heading north at 10 a.m. Noon and 2 p.m., 10 a.m., noon and 2 p.m., and returning south about 20 minutes later. So there we go. That's the latest there. We don't have a date on the full reopening, but do be aware that each night the road is fully open between 5:30 p.m. and 8 a.m. It's only while the crews are working on further work on the roads that we have to have these convoys happening. We're back after the break with Smash Mouth, Lady A, and a memory from Katrina and the Waves.
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0: 'Tis nearly 4 o'clock. Peter Mac at the helm till 6 o'clock tonight. Yes, I had to think about that for a bit. I didn't bring my sleeping bag, so I will be going home. News and sport after four, and then back into it with The Verve, Lord to Power, Alex Warren and James Blunt. 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
9: In this update, the Transport Accident Investigation Commission is investigating a person being struck and killed by a train at Te Awamutu Railway Station last night. Emergency services were called to the station south of Hamilton about 6:30 and WorkSafe notified. A passenger on the Glenbrook Vintage Railways train says it came to a halt as it left the station after bystanders yelled for it to stop. The Commission's appointed investigators to establish what happened so it can identify lessons to help prevent similar accidents. An unlicensed immigration advisor has been found guilty of 11 charges and her husband of one after leaving families tens of thousands of dollars out of pocket. MB received 5 complaints from Chileans here between 2023 and 25, who bought visa support packages from Paula Walker Rodriguez's companies. Most found their student visa applications hadn't been lodged. Some also discovered school fees paid to Walker Rodriguez weren't passed on to education providers. The government says letting midwives vaccinate patients is surpassing expectations. Community midwives got funding last year to immunise pregnant women following a national whooping cough epidemic. Since February, midwives have also been allowed to vaccinate mothers after birth, as well as babies and eligible family until the baby turns one. Emily Ansell reports.
10: Health Minister Simeon Brown says he wants 80 midwives vaccinating by the end of June, and more than 200 have expressed interest. He says nearly 70 are already giving out jabs, doing about 1,600 people so far.
9: Organisers of the Bird of the Year have a fresh suggestion for those who voted. The Kauriuri Black Robin has won the top prize for the first time, with the top three rounded out by Kākāpō and Kāriaria. The annual Forest and Bird Awards had their biggest homegrown turnout this year. Spokesperson Casey McDonald says as the general election nears, now's the time to appeal to candidates to act to protect our birds.
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9: In sport, 10 All Blacks who travel to the United States for the final match of the greatest rivalry tour against South Africa have been released to play in the NPC this weekend. Five alone are expected to appear in the Thursday night fixture between Tasman and Bay of Plenty in Nelson. Auckland FC will be without their most potent attacking threat to start their A-League title defence next month. The Black Knicks will be missing striker Sam Cosgrove for the opening two games after his send-off at the recent Intercontinental Cup in Jeddah. The A-League Golden Boot winner will miss the season opener against Melbourne City and their Week 2 trip to Western Sydney. Cosgrove will be free to play in the Week 3 match against the Brisbane Roar. That is sport. I'm Raylene Ramsey.
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12: Weather Watch 24/7. A Met Service forecast for Queenstown today, fine, but some rain moving in this evening with westerlies turning southerly. Tonight's low 2. Tomorrow mainly fine, but a few afternoon showers, westerlies and a high of 11. Alexandra today, fine, but rain this evening with northwesterlies turning southerly. Tonight's low 2. Tomorrow mainly fine, chance of an afternoon shower, southwesterlies turning northwest. Tomorrow's high 14. Wānaka also fine today, but some rain this evening with northwesterlies dying away down to a low of 3 tonight. Tomorrow mainly fine, with westerly breezes developing in the morning. Tomorrow's forecast high is 13.
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1: 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I do my makeup in somebody else's car.

The best mix, the greatest hits, Radio Wanaka, Peter Mac on your Monday afternoon. It's, a few more nights, and then Saturday night next weekend, daylight saving, popping the clock forward 1 hour. You always have to think about that. Spring forward, fall back. That's how it all works. You lose an hour of sleep, but, what you get at the other end, the next night is, you can't put a price on that, can you?

0: You are beautiful. It's James Blunt, Peter Mac this afternoon, Alex Warren and Te Pau in there too, and Heart and Soul. What have we got happening this week? Well, the Climate Film Festival, 7 films over 7 days, warm up to WOW Summit 2026. Big ideas for a resilient future. The WOW Film Festival kicks in on the 19th of October at Cinema Paradiso, and you can check it out on wow.co.nz for details of what movies are on offer.
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0: Ray, where is my husband? Crowded house and chocolate cake. Last night at the Rod Laver Arena in Australia, there was the big night, the special celebratory night of John Farnham. John himself could not be there. Mixed reports about his health, actually. One report I heard last week said he's, you know, enjoying being with his little grandson, Jet, and laughing and doing this and doing that. And the other one said he's on oxygen and he's in a wheelchair and he couldn't get out of the house. And so I'm not quite sure where it all actually sits at the moment, but apparently he wasn't well enough to actually attend in person, but they put on a show and a half for him. And for those that couldn't get into the Rod Laver Arena, Hoyts, selected Hoyts cinemas across Australia, you could go and buy a ticket. It was being live streamed in there on their big screens, which is an excellent idea. And a lot of people say, why isn't it on free-to-air TV? Well, the neck and throat cancer people were the beneficiaries of it all, so there needed to be a monetary aspect to it. I would imagine that in due course and time, the thing may be released on pay TV or streaming or whatever, but it was a hell of a show featuring a real who's who of the Australian and further afield show business industry, with John Farnham's own band and a massive orchestra, 38-piece orchestra or something like that. So it would have been a pretty magical night for the man, the great man. What was he? In 1988, he was the Australian of the Year. I remember that. Michael Jackson, Katy Perry, Role Model and Belinda Carlisle. When we come back, this is Radio Wanaka.
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0: Nearly 5 o'clock, wrapping up a work day. The first one of the week's always the nice one to get tucked away. She's all good stuff from here on in. News and sport and tomorrow's weather is on the way. The weekend, Def Leppard, Bruno Mars and the New Radicals. Do you reckon the Warriors are still hurting? I guess they are. We'll be back on the other side of five with all that and more here. It is Radio Wanaka.
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9: Their mum can't work out why they always eat so well at mine. Well, it's the Woolworths chicken schnitzel. Maybe one day I'll tell her. But for now, my kind of Woolies keeps that secret between us.
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10: In this update, New Zealand and India are both ratifying our free trade agreement today. Trade Minister Todd McClay says this deal lets us cash in on India's expanding middle class and enormous population. He says India's economy, which our businesses will get access to very soon, is expected to hit $12 trillion by 2030. McClay says the FTA has strong support from the parliaments of both countries.
11: This means that we're now in a position to bring the agreement into force on the 20th of October this year, bringing the benefits to our exporters straight away.
10: A third report into Wellington's Moore Point disaster shines new light on what went wrong. Tobias McIntosh reports.
12: The ACOM report commissioned by Wellington Water uncovers design flaws and points to ignored risks before February's massive wastewater spill. It had been believed air bubbles disrupted wastewater flow in heavy rain, sending it back into the plant and flooding it. The new report highlights critical electrical equipment being below ground, having no sensors or alarms for high water levels, and valves being too small and potentially stuck.
10: Two 19-year-olds have appeared today in Invercargill District Court over a child found in a critical condition in Southland's Otautau last night. The court's been told the child is unlikely to recover and the pair were charged with grievous bodily harm. Open Justice reports they've been denied bail and remanded in custody until October 6. And a gas leak in the basement of Dunedin's Scenic Hotel has forced it to evacuate. A transformer was found to be producing toxic fumes. Auckland Transport says the City Rail Link has been popular, punctual and reliable in its first week. Trains were boarded 528,000 times between last Sunday and yesterday, beating Auckland's previous seven-day rail record. That's news.
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10: In sport, Warriors boss Cameron George is demanding answers from the NRL over three contentious decisions that went against his side in their elimination final against Newcastle. The Warriors were on the wrong end of three late calls in the defeat. Coach Dave Rennie will be forced to spend the back half of the year with a vastly different starting All Blacks loose forward trio. Flanker Luke Jacobson will be out for 4 to 5 months with the elbow tendon injury suffered in the third South Africa test. It follows Adi Savia's withdrawal earlier in that match with a dislocated shoulder. Surgery is planned. Rennie told our newsroom a fortnight ago it was very unlikely Savia would play again this year, while wing Caleb Clark's not due back until early 27. That is sport.
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14: Weather Watch 24/7. A Met Service forecast for Queenstown today. Fine, but some rain moving in this evening with westerlies turning southerly. Tonight's low 2. Tomorrow mainly fine, but a few afternoon showers. Westerlies and a high of 11. Alexandra today fine, but rain this evening with northwesterlies turning southerly. Tonight's low 2. Tomorrow mainly fine. Chance of an afternoon shower. Southwesterlies turning northwest. Tomorrow's high 14. Wānaka also fine today, but some rain this evening with northwesterlies dying away down to a low of 3 tonight. Tomorrow mainly fine with westerly breezes developing in the morning. Tomorrow's forecast high is 13.
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0: Radio 1, Dua Lipa with Peter Mac and Houdini. Well, it may have escaped us now. The fantastic Wheels at Wanaka, which we enjoyed for several years with, you know, a gap in between each year. It used to alternate, didn't it, with Warbirds over Wanaka. Well, that came to an end. The organisers wanted, they were here for a good time, not a long time. They did a great job. And now there's a new event which is starting up in Cromwell, and it starts off next year over Easter. And they're going to have a world record attempt at the most massive Ferguson tractors in one place. Now, the current record was set in Ireland in a place called County Kildare, and they managed to get 285 Massies. 285 of them. So we're looking for beating that number next Easter in Cromwell. Crikey diner. They reckon that there'll be steam engines and earth movers and trucks and vintage tractors and aircraft. It's all happening at the race course, which is right next to the airfield at Cromwell and just across the road really from Highland Park. So going to be fantastic. It's going to be the new event which will take over from where the stunning Wheels at Wanaka left off, and keeping this experience still in our broader neighbourhood, which is fantastic.
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0: Adele, Someone Like You, Peter Mac, The Warriors. Oh dear, it didn't quite. I mean, it wasn't a massive, massive margin in it, was it? But yeah, a lot of people feel they were robbed by the refs last night at Eden Park. But whatever, the result is up there now, and it's on the board, and everybody has to live with it. So we're looking like a pretty promising sort of season there for a while for the old Waz. But sadly, it's all now ground for this season to a grinding halt for them. They'll be licking their wounds for a while this week. Creed and Martin Garrix teams up with Ed Sheeran next. This is Radio Wanaka.
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0: G'day, this is Radio 1 of Computer Back. I'm bowing out. Just a reminder that we've got that road snowfall warning. It's from 4 o'clock tomorrow afternoon through till 9 tomorrow afternoon for the Lindis, with snow showers expected to about 1,000 metres tomorrow afternoon, lowering to 700 metres in the evening. Won't be a hell of a lot of snow. Expect a centimetre or maybe even a little less to settle about the Lindis summit, with snow flurries to 700 metres. Overnight tonight, we are going down to 3 degrees in Wanaka. Tomorrow, fine for a start, then some showers in the afternoon. You have a terrific night. Meet Peter Mac back tomorrow at noon. 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
12: In this update, changing interest deductibility is off the table for Labour, despite crying foul over government changes this term. The party has confirmed it won't change the coalition settings, letting landlords deduct 100% of interest in tax returns. Labour dubbed it tax cuts for landlords, but Chris Hipkins says their proposed capital gains tax will remedy that.
13: At the time rules were changed around interest deductibility, the Labour Party at that point had ruled out a capital gains tax. Now clearly that's changed.
12: The Trade Minister says business with India could grow more over time. Parliament passed our free trade agreement last week. It's being ratified today with royal assent from the Governor-General. Prime Minister Chris Luxon says since starting speaking positively about trade with India, it's gone up 72%. Todd McClay says this opens a door for businesses and exporters.
14: Every trade agreement we've done, we've seen two-way trade in New Zealand exports go up much more quickly than the Ministry of Foreign Affairs can model. I think that you will find with the India agreement it will be exactly the same.
12: The Transport Accident Investigation Commission is investigating a person being struck and killed by a train at Te Awamutu Railway Station last night. Kate Ricard reports.
15: Emergency services were called to the station south of Hamilton about 6:30 and WorkSafe notified. A passenger on the Glenbrook Vintage Railways train says it came to a halt as it left the station after bystanders yelled for it to stop. The Commission's appointed investigators to establish what happened so it can identify lessons to help prevent similar accidents.
12: The government says letting midwives vaccinate women, families and babies following a national whooping cough epidemic is surpassing expectations. Nearly 70 are already giving out jabs, doing about 1,600 people so far. That's news.
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12: In sport, injured All Blacks trio Quinn Tupai, Anton Segner and Kote Ratama are all on track for a return for the Bledisloe Cup. Midfielders Anton Lennett-Brown and Billy Proctor are 4 to 6 weeks away, meaning they could be cleared for action on the end-of-year tour. Auckland FC striker Sam Cosgrove will be forced to sit out the opening two games of his side's A-League title defence next month through suspension. He copped a red card in the Intercontinental Cup in Jeddah. The Kansas City Chiefs have won the first overtime game of the NFL season, claiming a 33-30 week two victory over the Indianapolis Colts. That is sport. I'm Raylene Ramsey.
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17: Weather Watch 24/7, a Met Service forecast. For Queenstown today, fine, but some rain moving in this evening with westerlies turning southerly. Tonight's low 2. Tomorrow mainly fine, but a few afternoon showers, westerlies and a high of 11. Alexandra today, fine, but rain this evening with northwesterlies turning southerly. Tonight's low 2. Tomorrow mainly fine, chance of an afternoon shower, southwesterlies turning northwest. Tomorrow's high 14. Wanaka also fine today, but some rain this evening with northwesterlies dying away down to a low of 3 tonight. Tomorrow mainly fine, with westerly breezes developing in the morning. Tomorrow's forecast high is 13.
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10: This update, the final steps are being completed, allowing the India Free Trade Agreement to come into force. The FTA, passed by Parliament last week with Labour's support, is being ratified today with royal assent from the Governor-General. Prime Minister Chris Luxon says both nations are aiming to double two-way trade by 2030.
11: If anything speaks to the ambition of this government, it is this: an agreement that gives more than half of New Zealand's exports duty-free access to a country of 1.4 billion people from the day it comes into force.
10: Labour's promising it won't change interest deductibility for landlords, despite railing against government changes this term. Chris Hipkins says as the party has already pledged a capital gains tax, they'll be able to deduct 100% of interest in tax returns, despite earlier dubbing it a tax cut for landlords. Hipkins now says no change is needed.
12: We did foreshadow when we announced a capital gains tax that that was changing our thinking around how we would look at interest deductibility in the future, and that has now been confirmed.
10: Our Navy has signed an agreement with Australia's, dubbed Plan Tasman, recognising the increasingly complex Indo-Pacific security environment and aiming to strengthen ANZAC ties. Kiwi Navy Deputy Chief Commodore Carl Woodhead says it turns strategy into action for things like training personnel, warfighting, information sharing and international engagement. New Zealand First's Palmerston North candidate Helma Vermeulen is now no longer contesting the seat. She says it's due to a personal matter, but she's not upset with the party. New Zealand First won't confirm whether she'll remain a member of the party's board. Benefits are filtering through from the government's $40 million events attraction package and $10 million boost fund. MB results show the first four events, including the FIFA World Series in Auckland, delivered more than $15 million net economic and community benefit. The events boost delivered more than $26 million of payoff from its first 13 events. That's news.
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10: In sport, former Kiwis League captain Richie Barnett has voiced his frustration and bemusement after the Warriors' NRL Finals loss to the Knights at Auckland's Eden Park. Two crucial late decisions helped end the home team's season. Barnett says one denied them a potential match-levelling penalty.
14: Can't believe it. And yet people go, well, they should have played better yet. But the facts are the facts. Those two calls were just dreadful. Yep. You know, no one strips a ball in a key time of that game, like Tamati, and no one foils off the ball like Tyson Frizzell does while he's about 2 metres away from the ball and they never call it.
10: The Warriors have today written to the NRL asking for a please explain over the late decisions. Bill Tuiloma is back in the All Whites squad. An injury to Nando Pienaar has seen the centre-back added to the New Zealand football team for the upcoming international window against Palestine, China, Panama and one of Ecuador or Japan. The first match is on Thursday night. That's sport. I'm Stuart Willey.
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15: Weather Watch 24/7. A Met Service forecast for Queenstown today. Fine, but some rain moving in this evening with westerlies turning southerly. Tonight's low 2. Tomorrow mainly fine, but a few afternoon showers. Westerlies and a high of 11. Alexandra today fine, but rain this evening with northwesterlies turning southerly. Tonight's low 2. Tomorrow mainly fine. Chance of an afternoon shower. Southwesterlies turning northwest. Tomorrow's high 14. Wānaka also fine today, but some rain this evening with northwesterlies dying away down to a low of 3 tonight. Tomorrow mainly fine with westerly breezes developing in the morning. Tomorrow's forecast high is 13.
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8: In this update, little surprise as political parties compete on plans to crack down on supermarkets. National and New Zealand First both want to split off Pack and Save from New World and Foursquare, hoping to create competition and drive down prices. Labour's strategy involves a wholesale retail split, and the Greens want a state-owned grocery chain. Former Costco NZ Managing Director Patrick Noon says this push for change was inevitable.
9: It can't go on like that if you want lower prices or better service. 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And what happens when you have two or three people chasing your business? 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
8: An expert believes National's proposed preschool check has merit. The party says its early childhood election policy forbids screen and device use in ECE and introduces a school start check before children start primary school. Advocates for Early Learning Excellence Chair Kelly Seberg says it's worth assessing whether children can manage the basics like getting dressed or going to the toilet.
10: If there is something that where they're not progressing the way that we'd like them to, this might help support picking up that information if they need additional teaching strategies.
8: Our exporters can say namaste to better Indian market access from October 20 when the India Free Trade Agreement comes into force. The deal's been ratified today. Trade Minister Todd McClay says the support from both parties, both countries' parliaments, will let it be in place by next month. He says it makes New Zealand more effective and competitive on the world stage, including against Australia and the UK. The government's welcoming a potential construction turnaround. Stats NZ says the sector's growing well for the first time in 3 years, having contracted more than 12% in the 2 years to March. About 5,000 more people have started work in the sector over this year. Building and Construction Minister Simon Watts says that's a big change.
11: This government has seen that as a significant area of priority. It's an industry that grows and builds our country, and we need it to be operating at full potential.
8: That's news.
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8: In sport, Warriors standout Leka Halasima is coming to terms with their NRL season being over. Halasima was a game day inclusion for the Knights' defeat following his return from a hamstring injury, bagging his side's two tries, though he re-injured himself during the game. Halasima says they will regroup.
13: Yeah, it is disappointing. It is pretty sad, especially for the boys last year. They were leaving our wall. Pretty sad. There's always next year.
8: Coach Dave Rennie will be forced to spend the back half of the year with a vastly different starting All Blacks loose forward trio. Flanker Luke Jacobson will be out for 4 to 5 months with the elbow tendon injury suffered in the third South Africa test. It follows Adi Savea's withdrawal earlier in that match with a dislocated shoulder with surgery planned. The Kansas City Chiefs have won the first overtime game of the NFL season, claiming a 33-30 Week 2 victory over the Indianapolis Colts. That's sport. I'm Stuart Willey.
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14: Weather Watch 24/7. A Met Service forecast for Queenstown today, fine, but some rain moving in this evening with westerlies turning southerly. Tonight's low 2. Tomorrow mainly fine, but a few afternoon showers, westerlies and a high of 11. Alexandra today, fine, but rain this evening with northwesterlies turning southerly. Tonight's low 2. Tomorrow mainly fine, chance of an afternoon shower, southwesterlies turning northwest. Tomorrow's high 14. Wānaka also fine today, but some rain this evening with northwesterlies dying away down to a low of 3 tonight. Tomorrow mainly fine, with westerly breezes developing in the morning. Tomorrow's forecast high is 13.
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8: In this update, people have been allowed back into the Scenic Hotel in Dunedin after a suspected gas leak in the basement. Fire and emergency say after taking multiple readings, they've declared it safe for people to return. The hotel was evacuated and roads closed in Dunedin's CBD at around 3 p.m. following concerns a faulty transformer was producing hydrogen cyanide. New Zealand and India have today ratified our new free trade agreement. Trade Minister Todd McClay says the deal lets us cash in on India's expanding middle class and enormous population. He says India's economy, which our businesses will get access to very soon, is expected to hit $12 trillion by 2030. McClay says the FTA has strong support from the parliaments of both countries.
9: This means that we're now in a position to bring the agreement into force on the 20th of October this year, bringing the benefits to our exporters straight away.
8: Winston Peters is eyeing up closer ties with the US as he reflects on another term as foreign minister. He's spoken to the New Zealand Institute of International Affairs before Parliament wraps up this week for campaign season. Senior political reporter Azaria Howell has more.
10: Winston Peters says trade protectionism, including tariffs, have been unwelcome. Despite that, the minister is calling for the US to support Pacific prosperity and security and tackling transnational drug smuggling. The foreign minister suggests not enough money is going to our diplomatic network, with cost restraints imposed on government agencies.
8: A Sydney court has heard a former police officer allegedly disguised himself as an Uber Eats delivery rider before killing his ex-boyfriend and the man's new partner. 31-year-old Beau Lamar Condon is accused of developing an infatuation with his television presenter X ahead of the fatal double shooting in 2024. He's pleaded not guilty to murder, with the trial expected to last 3 months. That's news.
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8: In sport, Warriors forward Leka Halasima has revealed how hampered he was by hamstring injury during his side's NRL elimination final defeat to Newcastle. Halasima scored his side's only two tries as a late game day inclusion on the side after 3 weeks sidelined with a hamstring injury. He says the hamstring tweaked again, but he was determined to see the match out.
13: The physios came over and said if I was a warrior, I just said, yeah, let's keep fighting.
8: 10 All Blacks who travelled to the United States for the final match of the Greatest Rivalry Tour against South Africa have been released to play in the NPC this weekend. Simon Parker, Jamie Hanna, Samisi Taeloa, Josh Lord and Cortez Ratima are among those released to their respective provinces. Auckland FC striker Sam Cosgrove will be forced to sit out the opening two games of his side's A-League title defence next month through suspension. A red card copped in the Intercontinental Cup in Jeddah has seen him receive a two-game ban. That's sport. I'm Stuart Willey.
0: 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Renovating? 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
13: Weather Watch 24/7. A Met Service forecast for Queenstown today. Fine, but some rain moving in this evening with westerlies turning southerly. Tonight's low 2. Tomorrow mainly fine, but a few afternoon showers. Westerlies and a high of 11. Alexandra today fine, but rain this evening with northwesterlies turning southerly. Tonight's low 2. Tomorrow mainly fine. Chance of an afternoon shower. Southwesterlies turning northwest. Tomorrow's high 14. Wānaka also fine today, but some rain this evening with northwesterlies dying away down to a low of 3 tonight. Tomorrow mainly fine with westerly breezes developing in the morning. Tomorrow's forecast high is 13.
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6: 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I'm Nicole Jones. 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Without Pet Insure, the whole ordeal would have been far more overwhelming. So I'm so grateful we had it. Oh.

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0: 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Irrigation systems and supplies at Mitre 10 Mega Wānaka. Summer watering means spring planning. 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
8: In this update, another moderate shake has been felt in parts of the lower North Island this evening. GeoNet says the 4.1 magnitude quake shortly before 9:30 was just west of Masterton at a depth of 17 kilometres. Changing interest deductibility is off the table for Labour, despite crying foul over government changes this term. The party's confirmed it won't change coalition settings, letting landlords deduct 100% of mortgage interest in tax returns. Labour dubbed that tax cuts for landlords, but Chris Hipkins says their proposed capital gains tax will remedy that.
9: At the time rules were changed around interest deductibility, the Labour Party at that point had ruled out a capital gains tax. Now clearly that's changed.
8: Concerns a national election promise to get children school ready is being developed without enough teacher input. It wants to ban screens and devices in early childhood centres and limit their use in primary schools. It also wants children's needs assessed before starting school. Kindy teacher and NZEI member Sally Griffin says she hopes the school start check would be a holistic approach, but worries it won't be.
10: We are the professionals working in the sector. I've got 30 years teaching experience. A number of my colleagues have got the same, if not more, and we've not been involved in these discussions.
8: The Prime Minister says New Zealand naval ships transiting the Taiwan Strait last week were carrying out a routine exercise. Reuters reports naval frigate Te Mana and supply ship Aotearoa went through 3 days ago. Last November, Chinese forces followed a New Zealand naval ship as it crossed the strait. The waterway is claimed by China, but regarded by Taiwan as international waters. Chris Luxon says he's not expecting China to react.
11: It's a routine activity. It's conducted in a safe and professional way. It's conducted under international law. It's in international waters.
8: That's news.
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8: In sport, Warriors boss Cameron George is demanding answers from the NRL over three contentious decisions that went against his side in their elimination final against Newcastle. The Warriors were on the wrong end of three late calls in the two-point defeat. Meanwhile, Mitchell Barnett is devastated at the conclusion of his time with the Warriors. The New South Wales enforcer was always on the move after this season, after being granted an early release to join the Broncos in 2027. Barnett wasn't ready for the curtain to come down just yet.
13: Very grateful for the opportunity I've had at this club and the people in it. Like, I just and so many people that have done so many things for me and my family, especially of late when we've needed them.
8: All Blacks coach Dave Rennie will be forced to spend the back half of the year with a vastly different starting loose forward trio to the one he's backed so far. Flanker Luke Jacobson's out for 4 to 5 months with the elbow tendon injury suffered in the third test against South Africa. That's sport. I'm Stuart Willey.
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14: Weather Watch 24/7, a Met Service forecast. For Queenstown today, fine, but some rain moving in this evening with westerlies turning southerly. Tonight's low 2. Tomorrow mainly fine, but a few afternoon showers, westerlies and a high of 11. Alexandra today, fine, but rain this evening with northwesterlies turning southerly. Tonight's low 2. Tomorrow mainly fine, chance of an afternoon shower, southwesterlies turning northwest. Tomorrow's high 14. Wānaka also fine today, but some rain this evening with northwesterlies dying away down to a low of 3 tonight. Tomorrow mainly fine, with westerly breezes developing in the morning. Tomorrow's forecast high is 13.
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6: In this update, the final steps have been completed, allowing the India Free Trade Agreement to come into force. The FTA, passed by Parliament last week with Labour's support, was ratified today with royal assent from the Governor-General. Prime Minister Chris Luxon says both nations are aiming to double two-way trade by 2030.
7: If anything speaks to the ambition of this government, it is this: an agreement that gives more than half of New Zealand's exports duty-free access to a country of 1.4 billion people from the day it comes into force.
6: Winston Peters says the Ministry of Foreign Affairs and Trade needs more funding, despite repeated calls for restraint. Peters has addressed the Institute of International Affairs, reflecting on another term as Foreign Minister. He highlighted the United States' importance to the Pacific, suggesting New Zealand shouldn't just reflexively disagree with the global powerhouse. Peters also says it's critical to have an offshore presence.
8: Everybody supports it until you ask for the money.
6: A former Costco NZ boss is mostly on board with National's election supermarket breakup plan to drive down grocery prices, but he likes some Labour ideas too. Ideas include splitting Pack and Save from New World and Foursquare, or pulling apart Foodstuffs and Woolworths retail and wholesale interests. Patrick Noon says he'd add some Labour policies to National's.
9: The unfair contracts should be ended. I think that's straightforward, common sense. Junk fees banned, that should be done as well. Smaller supermarkets get guaranteed access to wholesale supply, absolutely.
6: People have been allowed back into the Scenic Hotel in Dunedin after a suspected gas leak in the basement. Fire and emergency say after taking multiple readings, they've declared it safe for people to return. The hotel was evacuated and roads closed in Dunedin's CBD at around 3 this afternoon, following concerns a faulty transformer was producing hydrogen cyanide. That's news.
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6: In sport, former Kiwis skipper Richie Barnett's not yet ready to lean into the reasons to stay positive about the Warriors' future prospects. Back-to-back NRL finals defeats at home mean a 31st year has come and gone without the club claiming an elusive maiden premiership. Barnett says while there's undoubtedly reasons to believe another chance will come in 2027, it's hard to embrace those while last night's loss to Newcastle is still so fresh.
11: I hate reflecting on what could be now, because you missed opportunities and years and these moments you got to take, just got to take them.
6: Injured All Blacks trio Quinn Tupaia, Anton Zegna and Cortez Ratima are all on track for a return for the Bledisloe Cup. Auckland FC striker Sam Cosgrove will be forced to sit out the opening two games of his side's A-League title defence next month through suspension. A red card copped in the Intercontinental Cup in Jeddah has seen him receive a two-game ban. That's sport. I'm Stuart Willey.
0: 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Renovating? 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
12: Weather Watch 24/7, a Met Service forecast. For Queenstown today, fine, but some rain moving in this evening with westerlies turning southerly. Tonight's low 2. Tomorrow mainly fine, but a few afternoon showers, westerlies and a high of 11. Alexandra today, fine, but rain this evening with northwesterlies turning southerly. Tonight's low 2. Tomorrow mainly fine, chance of an afternoon shower, southwesterlies turning northwest. Tomorrow's high 14. Wānaka also fine today, but some rain this evening with northwesterlies dying away, down to a low of 3 tonight. Tomorrow mainly fine, with westerly breezes developing in the morning. Tomorrow's forecast high is 13.
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0: 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Irrigation systems and supplies at Mitre 10 Mega Wanaka. Summer watering means spring planning. 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
7: In this update, our exporters can say namaste to better Indian market access from October 20 when the India Free Trade Agreement comes into force. The deal's been ratified earlier today, and Trade Minister Todd McClay says the support from both countries' parliaments will let it be in place by next month. Prime Minister Chris Luxon says this kind of trade can sound complicated, but will be a welcome boost.
8: Trade is really local because it is actually those flow-on effects of that money that comes into that local regional economy.
7: Another moderate shake has been felt in parts of the lower North Island this evening. GeoNet says the 4.1 magnitude quake shortly before 9:30 p.m. was just west of Masterton at a depth of 17 kilometres. Labour's promising it won't change interest deductibility for landlords, despite railing against government changes this term. Chris Hipkins says as the party has already pledged a capital gains tax, it'll keep deductibility as it is. The last Labour government reduced the claimable mortgage interest before the current government reinstated full deductibility. Labour's consistently slammed that, dubbing it a tax cut for landlords. Hipkins now says no change is needed.
9: We did foreshadow when we announced a capital gains tax that that was changing our thinking around how we would look at interest deductibility in the future, and that has now been confirmed.
7: A Sydney court has heard a former police officer allegedly disguised himself as an Uber Eats delivery rider before killing his ex-boyfriend and the man's new partner. 31-year-old Beau Lamar Condon is accused of developing an infatuation with his television presenter X ahead of a fatal double shooting in 2024. He's pleaded not guilty to murder, with the trial expected to last 3 months. Japan is bracing for a powerful typhoon, bringing torrential rain and landslide warnings. More than 1.5 million people are under evacuation orders and hundreds of flights cancelled amid fears of flash flooding. Typhoon Duyuan is the latest in a series of extreme weather events in the Pacific this year, fuelled by El Nino. That's news.
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7: In sport, it's reported a top NRL referee has been axed from this weekend's preliminary finals over contentious decisions in the Warriors' elimination final. Earlier, the Wild's boss Cameron George penned a letter demanding answers over three controversial calls that cost his side in the loss to Newcastle on Sunday. George told Sydney's Daily Telegraph that he spoke to the NRL, calling for an explanation on the contentious late decisions in the two-point defeat. Wellington Phoenix centre-back Bill Tuiloma is returning to the All Whites. He's been called into the national side for upcoming friendlies against Palestine and China and a tournament involving Panama, Ecuador and Japan. The 45-cap international replaces the injured Nando Pynacker. Tuiloma missed out on Darren Baisley's World Cup squad this year. The first match is on Thursday. That's sport. I'm Stuart Willie.
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5: In this update, our exporters can say namaste to better Indian market access from October 20 when the India Free Trade Agreement comes into force. The deal's now been formally ratified and Trade Minister Todd McClay says the support from both countries' parliaments will let it be in place by next month. He says it makes New Zealand more effective and competitive on the world stage, including against Australia and the UK. Little surprise as political parties compete on plans to crack down on supermarket chains. National and New Zealand First both want to split off Pack and Save from New World and Foursquare, hoping to create competition and drive down prices. Labour's strategy involves a wholesale retail split, and the Greens want a state-owned grocery chain. Former Costco NZ Managing Director Patrick Noon says this push for change was inevitable.
6: It can't go on like that if you want lower prices or better service. You need more competitors in the business. And what happens when you have two or three people chasing your business? You get better deals and you get better service.
5: An expert believes National's proposed preschool check has merit. The party says its early childhood election policy forbids screen and device use in ECE and introduces a school start check before children start primary school. Advocates for Early Learning Excellence Chair Kelly Seberg says it's worth assessing whether children can manage the basics like getting dressed or going to the toilet.
7: If there is something that where they're not progressing the way that we'd like them to, this might help support picking up that information if they need additional teaching strategies.
5: Air New Zealand says it's aware of a matter between two off-duty crew members in the US being investigated. A former pilot for the airline, speaking on condition of anonymity, told our newsroom he heard from currently employed pilots about an alleged altercation. Kate Rickard has more.
8: The source says he understands two pilots started quarrelling during an Auckland to San Francisco service this month before a confrontation at their layover hotel. Air New Zealand stresses there was no incident on board. Flight records show two of its services from San Francisco were cancelled on September 6th and 7th, with passengers told they were disrupted by illness.
9: The government's welcoming a potential construction turnaround. Stats NZ says the sector's growing well for the first time in 3 years, having contracted more than 12% in the 2 years to March. About 5,000 more people have started work in the sector over this year. Building and Construction Minister Simon Watts says it's a big change.
10: This government has seen that as a significant area of priority. It's an industry that grows and builds our country, and we need it to be operating at full potential.
9: Auckland Transport says the City Rail Link has been popular, punctual and reliable in its first week. Trains were boarded 528,000 times in 7 days, beating Auckland's previous rail record. Jacob Jones reports.
11: Throughout the week, the CRL managed over 95% punctuality, the only exceptions on opening day. AT says a small fire at Waitemata Station on the first Sunday pushed punctuality down to 94%.
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9: In sport, an assertion the Warriors could have done more to keep the ball away from Newcastle's most dangerous player in their sudden-death NRL finals clash at Eden Park. Knights fullback Kalen Ponga set up a try, broke 7 tackles and made 2 line breaks as the visitors ended the Warriors' season with a 12-10 victory. Former Kiwis captain Richie Barnett says the home side helped give Ponga the chance to stamp his mark on the match.
12: I wouldn't be kicking to him that often in a game, would you? You'd be kicking more to the corners and just take his influence away from the game, because every ball that went up, he took it considerably. Like, he's an incredible player.
9: Meanwhile, Warriors standout Leka Halasima is coming to terms with their NRL season being over. Halasima was a game day inclusion for the Knights' defeat following his return from a hamstring injury, bagging his side's 2 tries, though he re-injured himself during the game. Halasima says the team will regroup.
13: Yeah, it is disappointing. It is pretty sad, especially for the boys last year. They're all leaving. We're all pretty sad. There's always next year.
9: A recall for Wellington Phoenix defender Bill Tuiloma to the All Whites. The centre-back has been added to the squad for the 4-game international window after an injury to Nando Pienaar. The All Whites play Palestine first on Thursday night before facing China, Panama and either Japan or Ecuador. The cricket pitch at Brisbane's The Gabba ground will live on, even once the stadium is decommissioned after the 2032 Olympics. What's being dubbed a world's first hybrid pitch will be developed over the coming years, first at The Gabba, then moved to the new Brisbane Stadium after the Games. A tray will be installed alongside the current Gabba wicket block in the coming weeks and be trialled over the coming years before being transferred to the new venue in 2032. A statement from the state government says it will ensure the unique characteristics and DNA of the so-called Gabbatoir will continue to haunt English cricketers well into the future. That's news and sport. I'm Stuart Willey.
0: Breakfast with Jack Vanderhayden and Wānaka's best music mix all day. 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
0: 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Irrigation systems and supplies at Mitre 10 Mega Wānaka. Summer watering means spring planning. 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
6: In this update, New Zealand and India have now ratified our new free trade agreement. Trade Minister Todd McClay says this deal lets us cash in on India's expanding middle class and enormous population. He says India's economy, which our businesses will get access to very soon, is expected to hit $12 trillion by 2030. McClay says the FTA has strong support from the parliaments of both countries.
7: This means that we're now in a position to bring the agreement into force on the 20th of October this year, bringing the benefits to our exporters straight away.
6: People have been allowed back into the Scenic Hotel in Dunedin after a suspected gas leak in the basement early yesterday afternoon. Fire and emergency say after taking multiple readings, they declared it safe for people to return. The hotel was evacuated and roads closed in Dunedin's CBD at around 3, following concerns a faulty transformer was producing hydrogen cyanide. Winston Peters is eyeing up closer ties with the United States as he reflects on another term as foreign minister. He's spoken to the New Zealand Institute of International Affairs before Parliament wraps up this week for campaign season. Senior political reporter Azaria Howell has more.
8: Winston Peters says trade protectionism, including tariffs, have been unwelcome. Despite that, the minister is calling for the US to support Pacific prosperity and security and tackling transnational drug smuggling. The foreign minister suggests not enough money is going to our diplomatic network, with cost restraints imposed on government agencies.
6: An unlicensed immigration advisor has been found guilty of 11 charges and her husband of one after leaving families tens of thousands of dollars out of pocket. Kate Rickard reports.
9: MB received five complaints from Chileans here between 2023 and 2025 who bought visa support packages from Paula Walker Rodriguez's companies. Most found their student visa applications hadn't been lodged. Some also discovered school fees paid to Walker Rodriguez weren't passed on to education providers.
6: Sentencing is scheduled for early next year. A Sydney court has heard a former police officer allegedly disguised himself as an Uber Eats delivery rider before killing his ex-boyfriend and the man's new partner. 31-year-old Beau Lamar Condon is accused of developing an infatuation with his television presenter X ahead of the fatal double shooting in 2024. He's pleaded not guilty to murder, with the trial expected to last 3 months. Organisers of the Bird of the Year have a fresh suggestion for those who voted. The Karure Black Robin has won the top prize for the first time, with the top three rounded out by the Kakapo and Karere. The annual Forest and Bird Awards had their biggest homegrown turnout this year, 88% of the almost 100,000 votes cast in New Zealand. Spokesperson Casey McDonald says as the general election nears, now is the time to appeal to candidates to act to protect our birds.
10: It's super important for everybody who loves our native species to be asking their candidates what they're going to do for conservation work.
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6: In sport, Warriors forward Leka Halasima has revealed how hampered he was by a hamstring injury during his side's NRL elimination final defeat to Newcastle. Halasima scored his side's only two tries as a late game day inclusion in the side after 3 weeks sidelined with a hamstring injury. He says the hamstring tweaked again, but he was determined to see the match out.
11: The physios came over and said if I was a warrior, I just said, yeah, let's keep fighting.
6: 10 All Blacks who travelled to the United States for the final match of the greatest rivalry tour against South Africa have been released to play in the NPC this weekend. Five alone are expected to appear in the Thursday night fixture between Tasman and Bay of Plenty and Nelson, with the home side to have midfielder Timothy Tavanawai and halfback Noah Hotham. The visitors, fresh off winning the Battle of the Bay, will be able to name prop Pasilo Tosi and outside backs Fehi Fininga-Nafo and Imoni Narawa. Simon Parker, Jamie Hanna, Samisi Ta'ailoa, Josh Lord and Cortez Ratima have also been released to their respective provinces. Meanwhile, the All Blacks have also issued an injury update, confirming Quinn Tupaia, Ratima and Anton Segner should be fit for the Bledisloe Cup. As reported by Newstalk ZB a fortnight ago, Captain Adi Surveyor's year appears over with a dislocated shoulder that requires surgery, while Luke Jacobson also won't be back until next year. Anton Lennart-Brown and Billy Proctor are both 4 to 6 weeks away, meaning they might be back for the end of year tour. The Kansas City Chiefs have won the first overtime game of the NFL season, claiming a 33-30 Week 2 victory over the Indianapolis Colts. The two sides finished 27-all at the end of regulation, trading field goals before Harrison Butker stepped up to nail his second of the extra period on ESPN.
12: Butker, from 40, for the win! Kansas City, 2-0, winning in overtime!
6: That's News and Sport. I'm Stuart Willey.
0: Breakfast with Jack Vanderhayden and Wanaka's best music mix all day.

0: with money?
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6: In this update, changing interest deductibility is off the table for Labour, despite crying foul over government changes this term. The party's confirmed it won't change coalition settings, letting landlords deduct 100% of mortgage interest in their tax returns. Labour earlier dubbed it tax cuts for landlords, but Chris Hipkins says their proposed capital gains tax will remedy that.
7: At the time rules were changed around interest deductibility, the Labour Party at that point had ruled out a capital gains tax. Now clearly that's changed.
6: Concerns a national election promise to get children school ready is being developed without enough teacher input. It wants to ban screens and devices in early childhood centres and limit their use in primary schools. It also wants children needs assessed before starting school. Kindy teacher and NZEI member Sally Griffin says she hopes the school start check would be a holistic approach, but worries it won't be.
8: We are the professionals working in the sector. I've got 30 years teaching experience. A number of my colleagues have got the same, if not more, and we've not been involved in these discussions.
6: Another moderate shake was felt by thousands of people across parts of the lower North Island last night. GeoNet says the 4.1 magnitude quake shortly before 9:30pm was just west of Masterton at a depth of 17 kilometres. The Trade Minister says business with India could grow more over time. Parliament passed our free trade agreement last week and it's now been ratified with the Governor-General's royal assent. Chris Luxon says since starting speaking positively about trade with India, it's risen 72%. Todd McClay says this opens a door for businesses.
9: Every trade agreement we've done, we've seen two-way trade in New Zealand exports go up much more quickly than the Ministry of Foreign Affairs can model. I think that you will find with the India agreement it will be exactly the same.
6: The Prime Minister says New Zealand naval ships transiting the Taiwan Strait last week were carrying out a routine exercise. Reuters reports naval frigate Te Mana and supply ship Aotearoa went through 3 days ago. Last November, Chinese forces followed a New Zealand naval ship as it crossed the strait. The waterway is claimed by China but regarded by Taiwan as international waters. Chris Luxon says he's not expecting China to react this time.
10: It's a routine activity. It's conducted in a safe and professional way. It's conducted under international law. It's in international waters.
6: Waikato police are asking for any footage relating to a death at Te Awamutu train station on Sunday night. All heritage train services have been stood down nationwide during investigations. Police are encouraging any witnesses to seek support. A Dunedin hospital ward for adults with intellectual disabilities involved in the justice system could close within weeks. Ombudsman inspectors found evidence of human rights abuses at Wakari Hospital's 12-bed Ward 10A this year, describing punitive and coercive treatment. Jamie Cunningham has more.
11: Health New Zealand says the ward could close as early as October 31 once remaining patients are moved to specialist facilities outside the southern region. It says it's working with staff and unions to retain as many workers as possible. An independent Ministry of Health inquiry is also underway.
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6: In sport, Warriors boss Cameron George is demanding answers from the NRL over three contentious decisions that went against his side in their elimination final against Newcastle. The Warriors were on the wrong end of three late calls in the two-point defeat. George has told Sydney's Daily Telegraph he's written to the NRL to understand the decisions, admitting it won't change the result but might make them accountable. Meanwhile, Mitchell Barnett is devastated at the conclusion of his time with the Warriors. The New South Wales enforcer was always on the move after this season, after being granted an early release to join the Broncos in 2027. But Barnett wasn't ready for the curtain to come down just yet.
12: Very grateful for the opportunity I've had at this club and the people in it. Like, there's so many people that have done so many things for me and my family, especially of late when we've needed them.
6: Coach Dave Rennie will be forced to spend the back half of the year with a vastly different starting All Blacks loose forward trio to the one he's backed so far. Flanker Luke Jacobson will be out for 4 to 5 months with the elbow tendon injury suffered in the third test against South Africa. It follows Ardie Surveyor's withdrawal earlier in that match with a dislocated shoulder that he's yet to undergo surgery for, with a definitive return to play unclear until he emerges from under the knife. Rennie told News Talk ZB a fortnight ago in Washington that it was very unlikely Surveyor would play again this year, while wing Caleb Clark's not due back until early 2027. Quinn Tupaia, Anton Zegna and Cortez Ratima are all on track for a return to the Bledisloe Cup, while midfielders Anton Leanett-Brown and Billy Proctor are 4 to 6 weeks away, meaning they could be cleared for action in the end-of-year tour. Meanwhile, 10 All Blacks have been released for NPC duties across 7 teams for week 9 of the competition this weekend. That's news and sport. I'm Stuart Willey.
0: Breakfast with Jack Vanderhayden and Wanaka's best music mix all day. 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
0: 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Irrigation systems and supplies at Mitre 10 Mega Wānaka. Summer watering means spring planting. 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
7: In this update, the final steps have been completed, allowing the India Free Trade Agreement to come into force. The FTA, passed by Parliament last week with Labour's support, was ratified yesterday with royal assent from the Governor-General. Prime Minister Chris Luxon says both nations are aiming to double two-way trade by 2030.
8: If anything speaks to the ambition of this government, it is this: an agreement that gives more than half of New Zealand's exports duty-free access to a country of 1.4 billion people from the day it comes into force.
7: Winston Peters says the Ministry of Foreign Affairs and Trade needs more funding, despite repeated calls for restraint. Peters has addressed the Institute of International Affairs, reflecting on another term as foreign minister. He highlighted the United States' importance to the Pacific, suggesting New Zealand shouldn't just reflexively disagree with the global powerhouse. Peters went to bat for MFAT in Budget 2026, preventing cuts, and says he wants funding sorted during coalition talks. He says it's critical to have an offshore presence.
9: Everybody supports it until you ask for the money.
7: Two 19-year-olds appeared yesterday in Invercargill District Court over a child found in a critical condition in Southland's Ototo on Sunday. The pair were charged with grievous bodily harm and the court's been told the child is unlikely to recover. The Financial Markets Authority has issued a warning after TSB customers were overcharged more than $1.7 million. It says the bank wrongly charged more than 7,000 customers a 25-cent fee on some business check transactions between 2017 and 2023. It followed changes to the wording of its terms and conditions, but still charging for some transactions. The FMA acknowledged the banks mostly finished delivering customers reimbursement and interest and compensation. A former Costco NZ boss is mostly on board with National's election foodstuff breakup plan to drive down grocery prices, but he likes some Labour ideas too. Ideas include splitting Pack and Save from New World and Foursquare, or pulling apart Foodstuffs and Woolworths retail and wholesale interests. Patrick Noon says he'd add some Labour policies to National's.
10: The unfair contracts should be ended. I think that's straightforward common sense. Junk fees banned, that should be done as well. Smaller supermarkets get guaranteed access to wholesale supply, absolutely.
7: Australia is pushing for a seat on the United Nations Security Council. Prime Minister Anthony Albanese launched the bid yesterday for a two-year non-permanent stint on the UN body responsible for keeping international peace. Albanese told reporters in New York it could help with the cost of living back home.
11: Australia is the best country on earth, and I firmly believe that our best days are ahead of us. And we have an opportunity to play a key role in shaping the global issues.
7: Our Foreign Minister Winston Peters previously told the UN New Zealand wants a spot on the 15-member council in 2039.
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7: In sport, former Kiwis skipper Richie Barnett's not yet ready to lean into the reasons to stay positive about the Warriors' future prospects. Back-to-back NRL finals defeats at home mean a 31st year has come and gone without the club claiming an elusive maiden premiership. Barnett says while there's undoubtedly reasons to believe another chance will come in 2027, it's hard to embrace those while Sunday's loss to Newcastle is still so fresh.
12: I hate reflecting on what could be now because you missed opportunities and years and these moments you got to take, just got to take them.
7: Injured All Blacks trio Quinn Tupaia, Anton Zegna and Cortez Ratima are all on track for a return for the Bledisloe Cup. Midfielders Anton Lennett-Brown and Billy Proctor are 4 to 6 weeks away, meaning they could be cleared for action on the end-of-year tour. Flanker Luke Jacobson is out for the rest of the year with his elbow injury, joining captain Adi Savea, who's expected to miss the rest of 2026, along with wing Caleb Clark. Brisbane's notorious Gabba cricket wicket is to live on after the beloved venue's post-2032 Olympic Games destruction. Plans to relocate the infamous deck will start in the coming weeks, with pitches to be grown on trays embedded in the Gabba turf next to the existing wicket before being transported to Brisbane's new stadium following the Games. Authorities are confident the Gabba's feared bouncy deck will be replicated in the pitches relocated to the 63,000-seat arena. Australia enjoyed a 33-year undefeated test run at the Gabatoir until 2021. Auckland FC striker Sam Cosgrove will be forced to sit out the opening two games of his side's A-League title defence next month through suspension. A red card copped in the Intercontinental Cup in Jeddah has seen him receive a two-game ban. That's news and sport. I'm Stuart Willey.
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6: In this update, the final steps have been completed, allowing the India Free Trade Agreement to come into force. The FTA, passed by Parliament last week with Labour's support, was ratified yesterday with royal assent from the Governor-General. Prime Minister Chris Luxon says both nations are aiming to double two-way trade by 2030.
7: If anything speaks to the ambition of this government, it is this: an agreement that gives more than half of New Zealand's exports duty-free access to a country of 1.4 billion people from the day it comes into force.
6: Winston Peters says the Ministry of Foreign Affairs and Trade needs more funding, despite repeated calls for restraint. Peters has addressed the Institute of International Affairs, reflecting on another term as foreign minister. He highlighted the United States' importance to the Pacific, suggesting New Zealand shouldn't just reflexively disagree with the global powerhouse. Peters went to bat for MFAT in Budget 2026, preventing cuts, and says he wants funding sorted during coalition talks. He says it's critical to have an offshore presence.
8: Everybody supports it until you ask for the money.
6: Two 19-year-olds appeared yesterday in Invercargill District Court over a child found in a critical condition in Southland's Ototo on Sunday. The pair were charged with grievous bodily harm, and the court's been told the child is unlikely to recover. The Financial Markets Authority has issued a warning after TSB customers were overcharged more than $1.7 million. It says the bank wrongly charged more than 7,000 customers a 25-cent fee on some business check transactions between 2017 and 2023. It followed changes to the wording of its terms and conditions, but still charging for some transactions. The FMA's acknowledged the banks mostly finished delivering customers reimbursement and interest and compensation. A former Costco NZ boss is mostly on board with National's election foodstuff breakup plan to drive down grocery prices, but he likes some Labour ideas too. Ideas include splitting Pack and Save from New World and Foursquare, or pulling apart Foodstuffs and Woolworths' retail and wholesale interests. Patrick Noon says he'd add some Labour policies to National's.
9: The unfair contracts should be ended. I think that's straightforward common sense. Junk fees banned, that should be done as well. Smaller supermarkets get guaranteed access to wholesale supply, absolutely.
6: Australia is pushing for a seat on the United Nations Security Council. Prime Minister Anthony Albanese launched the bid yesterday for a two-year non-permanent stint on the UN body responsible for keeping international peace. Albanese told reporters in New York it could help with the cost of living back home.
10: Australia is the best country on earth, and I firmly believe that our best days are ahead of us. And we have an opportunity to play a key role in shaping the global issues.
6: Our Foreign Minister Winston Peters previously told the UN New Zealand wants a spot on the 15-member council in 2039.
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6: In sport, former Kiwis skipper Richie Barnett's not yet ready to lean into the reasons to stay positive about the Warriors' future prospects. Back-to-back NRL finals defeats at home mean a 31st year has come and gone without the club claiming an elusive maiden premiership. Barnett says while there's undoubtedly reasons to believe another chance will come in 2027, it's hard to embrace those while Sunday's loss to Newcastle is still so fresh.
11: I hate reflecting on what could be now because you missed opportunities and years and these moments you got to take, just got to take them.
6: Injured All Blacks trio Quinn Tupaia, Anton Zegna and Cortez Ratima are all on track for a return for the Bledisloe Cup. Midfielders Anton Lennett-Brown and Billy Proctor are 4 to 6 weeks away, meaning they could be cleared for action on the end-of-year tour. Flanker Luke Jacobson is out for the rest of the year with his elbow injury, joining captain Adi Savea, who's expected to miss the rest of 2026, along with wing Caleb Clark. Brisbane's notorious Gabba cricket wicket is to live on after the beloved venue's post-2032 Olympic Games destruction. Plans to relocate the infamous deck will start in the coming weeks, with pitches to be grown on trays embedded in the Gabba turf next to the existing wicket before being transported to Brisbane's new stadium following the Games. Authorities are confident the Gabba's feared bouncy deck will be replicated and the pitches relocated to the 63,000-seat arena. Australia enjoyed a 33-year undefeated test run at the Gabatoir until 2021. Auckland FC striker Sam Cosgrove will be forced to sit out the opening two games of his side's A-League title defence next month through suspension. A red card copped in the Intercontinental Cup in Jeddah has seen him receive a two-game ban. That's news and sport. I'm Stuart Willey.
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0: 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Irrigation systems and supplies at Mitre 10 Mega Wānaka. Summer watering means spring planning. 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
6: In this update, Labor's pointing to its promise of a capital gains tax as the reason it won't tighten interest deductibility rules. The party's confirmed it won't make changes to current rules, which were changed by the coalition to allow 100% of interest to be claimed on landlords' tax bills. It was expected to cost $2.8 billion in foregone tax revenue, which Labor dubbed a tax cut for landlords. But Chris Hipkins now says a change isn't needed.
7: If you were to make changes to interest deductibility, it would ultimately change then potentially the capital gains tax settings. So there is an interrelationship between those two policies, which was the thing that we said we were going to work through.
6: Tertiary institutions got more than $1 billion of taxpayer money from the first year fees-free scheme. A Tertiary Education Commission briefing to Minister Penny Simmons, obtained by our newsroom, shows the scheme covered more than $2 billion in fees from 2018 to 2025. Senior political reporter Azaria Howell has the story.
8: Of this, $1.25 billion went to universities, $440 million to Polytechs and other funding to training establishments and wānanga. Penny Simmons says the evidence shows it did not meaningfully lift participation or improve equity. The scheme's being scrapped at the end of the year.
6: New Zealand businesses are facing a spike in cyber attacks, many with severe consequences. National Cyber Security Centre research shows more than three quarters of medium-sized businesses experienced a cyber threat in the 6 months prior to the research being made. 44% say the impact was moderate to severe. Police are seeking witnesses after a dangerous driver was arrested on the Waikato Expressway last night. Police say a black Subaru Legacy was spotted driving at high speed near Huntley about 6 p.m. and allegedly weaving across lanes, braking unpredictably and swerving towards other vehicles. A 27-year-old man faces charges of dangerous driving and refusing a compulsory impairment test. That's news.
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6: In sport, League's NRL has confirmed referee Ashley Klein missed an escort penalty which cost the Warriors in the final minutes of their elimination playoff against the Knights at Auckland's Eden Park. Tyson Frizzell obstructed Leka Halasima off the ball in front of the post. The indiscretion wasn't called and the Warriors had no remaining captain's challenges. The governing body has dropped Klein from consideration for the Dolphins, Roosters and Panthers Knights preliminary finals, which effectively threatens his chance of officiating the decider. A cricketing contest as rare as Wagyu beef will begin this afternoon when Japan don the pads against India in a T20 at Sano, a couple of hours north of Tokyo by train. The match will work as a warm-up to the Asian Games. That's sport. I'm Jodie Gill.
0: 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Curtin Studios' Massive Madness Sale is on now. 7 Cliff Wilson Street and the Mall Cromwell.
10: Good morning. We have a high of 13 degrees today. Cloud clearing for a fine morning. Showers developing later this afternoon and some westerly winds expected this evening. Tomorrow, Wednesday the 23rd of September, fine and sunny with some westerly winds dying out in the evening and a high of 11 degrees. On Thursday, heating right up to a high of 14, a low of 4. Cloud clearing with some showers in the morning, and then on Friday, a high of 13 and cloudy. Right now, across the Upper Clutha and surrounds, it is only 3 degrees.
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10: Waking you up across the Upper Clutha. Good morning. Vanessa Carlton, 1,000 miles after this song. This is Role Models. It's High Hopes at 3,000. And we'll do our daily greats next.

He's not just talking about Upper Clutha, he's living it. There is no one more local than Jack. Radio Wānaka Breakfast with Jack Vanderhayden.

0: Vanessa Carlton, 1,000 Miles, it's Radio Wanaka. Good morning, Jack Van Daden with you for breakfast. Every day on The Breakfast Show, non-negotiable, you know the drill. It's called The Daily Greats, a short quote we find online. We talk about it, we think about it, and then we move on and we get on with the day, because that's where the mahi is, doing the work in the day. All right, today's Daily Great. There are versions of happiness you haven't discovered yet. I love this because we usually imagine happiness based on what we already know, the people we know, the places we've been, the things we currently enjoy, the life we are living. But think about all the things that make you happy today that 5 or 10 years ago maybe didn't even exist for you. The people you hadn't met yet, the places you hadn't visited, songs you hadn't even heard, foods you hadn't tried. Little routines and moments that somehow become some of our favourite parts of life. So why would that stop now? There are people you haven't met yet who might become important to you. There's places you haven't stood yet. Things you haven't laughed at. Experiences you don't even know you want yet. Your current idea of happiness is based only on the life you've lived so far. And there is still so much life ahead. So today, stay curious, because some of our favourite things, well, they might just be things we haven't discovered yet. Go and discover those things today. And look, if you don't find them today, you might find them tomorrow. Just keep searching. There are versions of happiness you haven't discovered yet. Remember, it's okay to just have a day. Some days are good, some days are bad. But it's only 24 hours. We will get through it. Please don't forget it. You are great. Enjoy your morning. It's Radio Wanaka.
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0: John Mellencamp, Jack and Diane, good morning. This is Jack Vanderhayden with you for breakfast. No Diane, though. Over the weekend, took Monday off for some annual leave. We had a voucher we needed to use, otherwise it was going to become redundant, and I didn't want to sacrifice the $400 booking fee. Yep, I am stingy. So, as you know, I'm currently in a knee brace, kind of pretty not mobile at all. But I wasn't going to sacrifice this amount of money. So we jumped in the car on Saturday morning, Hannah and I, my better half, and we drove through to the West Coast, and the weather was wild. I can see why the road is closed. I can see why they had the convoys happening, which we had to catch yesterday. And we made our way through to Haast. Beautiful Haast. Quiet, quaint Haast. Overpriced pies Haast. Haast where the public toilets are dirtier than any toilet I've ever been in. And thank goodness we didn't stay there. So we pushed through to Franz Josef, and oh my goodness, I love Franz. I love the walks, I love the people, I love the busy, I love the quiet, I love the air, I love the bird sounds. I wasn't doing any walks, of course. I'm on crutches. So it was really just to get out of the house. Thank goodness my better half, she drove. I was in the back seat with my leg up high, and I'm glad we committed. But yeah, it's a bit of a drive. I think it took us 4 hours with a lunch stop in Haast, and then on the way back we stopped in Haast for a pie, and then at the Makaroa Village Cafe, which is where we waited for the convoy. And there must have been about 100 people there. If you are going through to the West Coast today, make sure you stop at the Makaroa Village Cafe. The best hot chocolate, the most delicious panini, and the service and banter is second to none. So very much appreciated our little weekend away. Did nothing really. Hannah went for a few walks and I just sat there with my leg up contemplating life. But I wasn't going to sacrifice the $400 fee that we would have lost if we didn't take the booking. So, yeah, it's a win-win, but a bit of pain driving there, but it is what it is, right? So that's my weekend. I hope you had a good weekend. I know it is Tuesday. I and the Warriors. Don't get me started. Ah, the Warriors. Good times. Even though I'm a Raiders supporter, I jumped on the bandwagon of the Warriors because my team didn't make the finals. Anyway, it's Radio Wanaka. Good morning. This is Jack with you.
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0: Live across the Upper Clutha, good morning, it's Radio Wanaka. News, sport and weather is on the way, and after 6:30 we'll get into today in history to celebrate the past.
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0: cards, the highest share since records began in 2002. A decade ago, credit cards made up less than half of card spending. The Tertiary Education Minister says the fees-free uni scheme hasn't stacked up. A briefing to Penny Simmons, obtained by our newsroom, shows the first year fees-free subsidy covered more than $2 billion in fees from 2018 to 2025. Senior political reporter Azaria Howell has more.
1: It's supported more than 300,000 learners, but Penny Simmons says while it reduced debt, it didn't meaningfully lift participation or improve equity, and wasn't a good enough return. The scheme, which was changed to last year free, is coming to a close at the end of this year.
0: Disappointment at Labor's change of tune on interest deductibility for landlords. The party's announced it won't change the current system despite a barrage of criticism that it's a tax cut for landlords. Renters United says rents have stabilised in the last few years, but it shouldn't be credited to the current government's changes. Auckland Transport says the City Rail Link's been popular, punctual and reliable during its first week of operation. There were 528,000 boardings over the first 7 days, with punctuality above 95%. That's news.
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0: In sport, Sir Steve Hansen's outlined the parameters around his new performance director role in rugby league. The former All Blacks World Cup winning mentors joined Manly to provide guidance to rookie NRL coach Kieran Foran. Hansen says Foran approached him about the gig.
3: He's asking me to be his sounding board and share my learnings, I guess, over my coaching period and how we can help grow their environment.
0: Hansen says he'll head to Sydney a dozen or so times next year for 7 to 10 day stints. Black Caps pace bowler Adam Milne believes playing all three cricket formats against India this spring will indicate how they measure up for 50 and 20 over World Cups across the next 2 years. That's sport. I'm Jodie Gill.
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4: Good morning. We have a high of 13 degrees today. Cloud clearing this morning. Showers expected this afternoon and then clearing for a partly cloudy evening. Tomorrow mostly sunny with a high of 11 degrees. Some westerly winds dying out in the evening and an overnight of 1. On Thursday, mostly cloudy with a chance of a shower and a high of 15. Right now it is only 3 degrees.
2: 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Sue and Barry Bruce have the right vehicle for you at wanakarentacar.co.nz.
5: Well, most major roads in the Wānaka region are currently clear and open today, though you'll want to watch out for scheduled delays on key routes. The Crown Range, open and clear. It's a steep alpine pass, so always remain cautious of changing weather there. As I said, it's going to be very windy today. Lindis Pass, looking good. Open and clear. Kawa Gorge, it's open and clear. And Mount Aspiring Road, too, open and clear. So pretty good news on the road front today, right across Otago and the Wānaka region. 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
4: Good morning, Jack, with you for breakfast. Hosier Too Sweet on the way, but we'll pump things up with Justin Timberlake before we go back in time for Today in History. Happy Tuesday and sexy back on Radio Wānaka. Morning.

0: Hosier, Too Sweet, it's Radio Wanaka. Good morning. Let's go back in time on this day in 1987. We were gifted a song from Madonna and it went number one. It's Who's That Girl? Oh, that is funky. 1987, Madonna released Who's That Girl? It was her sixth number one single. Pretty awesome. Madonna had the sauce for a long time and she's still performing to this day. And then on this day in 1981, another very good song was released. It was this one here from Duran Duran. It was their first top 10 hit. The music video became pretty notorious and helped the group gain attention during early years of MTV TV show, or TV channel, remember the music channel. And then on this day for New Zealand, in 1960, New Zealand had the very first Young Farmer of the Year competition, and it was held up in Auckland at Auckland South Pacific Hotel. And the very first winner was a gentleman by the name of Gary Fraser, who just lived outside of Christchurch. He was New Zealand's first Young Farmer of the Year way back in 1960. How good.
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Radio Wanaka, good morning. Jack Van Der Hayden with you for breakfast. It's time to take a look at your headlines. And if you're looking for great value for a section at Tim's Field in Lake Hawea, well, Stage 11 is now selling. 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From the ODT, Christchurch's Cashmere Club is fighting to keep its liquor licence following a man's fatal fall after leaving the venue. And then from the Wanaka app this morning, a new heritage centre is planned for three parks, creating a dedicated space to showcase and preserve the Upper Clutha's history. That's awesome. And then from the New Zealand Herald, coffee and cake lovers, this one's for you. A spice coffee and walnut layer cake is being described as a little slice of heaven. If you like your news in podcast format, then you should check out the Front Page podcast with Chelsea Daniels, wherever you get your episodes.

0: Britney Spears, Drive Me Crazy. It's 6:57. It's Radio Wanaka. After 7 o'clock, we of course have our new sport and weather, but we'll get back into the music. Justin Bieber, he'll keep us going with Daisies. And Cromwell wants to take a tractor world record off the Irish. More about that after the break. It's Radio Wanaka.
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1: Radio Wanaka News. Irrigation systems and supplies at Mitre 10 Mega Wanaka. Summer watering means spring planning. Now's the time to get your irrigation in place.
10: In this update, more Kiwis are putting spending on credit cards, but an economist says it's the amount left unpaid that's more concerning. Kiwi Bank research reveals more than 71% of card transactions in August was on credit cards, the highest share since records began in 2002. A decade ago, credit cards made up less than half of card spending. Independent economist Cameron Bagri says about $6 billion is sitting on cards each month.
11: What that means is that the interest rate on a credit card is around 20%. Now, so you multiply a couple of billion by 20%, and guess what? That's a pretty big number that's going straight to the banking sector.
10: The Tertiary Education Minister says the fees-free uni scheme hasn't stacked up. A briefing to Penny Simmons obtained by our newsroom shows the first-year fees-free subsidy covered more than $2 billion in fees from 2018 to 2025. It supported more than 300,000 learners, but Simmons says while it reduced debt, it didn't meaningfully lift participation or improve equity and didn't provide a good enough return. The scheme, which was changed to last year free, is coming to a close at the end of this year. More than 10,000 New Zealanders are backing a letter being presented to Parliament today calling for commitments to medicine access. The Forbidden Pharmacy campaign, made up of 17 patient organisations, is handing over the signed letter this afternoon, asking all party leaders to promise medicines funding and a long-term plan. A sonar search of Lake Moeraki today as the hunt for plane wreckage from nearly 50 years ago enters its second day. Police are searching the West Coast Lake for a Piper Cherokee aircraft, which disappeared during a scenic flight with seven people on board in 1978. A private survey has revealed a sonar target warranting further investigation. The lake was shrouded in mist yesterday, and searches are hoping to begin in earnest today. That's news.
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10: In sport, 2023 and 24 Supercars Series champions Brody Kostecki and Will Brown have joined the lineup for Wellington's Race of Champions event this summer. The Capital Stadium will be converted into a racetrack on January 9 and 10 for the occasion. Reigning Supercars champion Chaz Mostert is also on the starting grid. League's NRL has confirmed referee Ashley Klein will not officiate the preliminary finals this weekend after missing an escort penalty which cost the Warriors late in their elimination playoff loss to the Knights. All Blacks World Cup winning mentor Sir Steve Hansen will head to Sydney a dozen or so times next year for 7 to 10 day stints as part of his deal guiding rookie Manly coach Kieran Foran. That's sport. I'm Jodie Gill.
1: 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Curtin Studios' massive madness sale is on now. 7 Cliff Wilson Street and the Mall Cromwell.
0: Antamaria, good morning. Let's take a look at that full forecast. A high of 13 today. Cloud clearing for a fine morning. Showers developing later this afternoon and clearing with some cloud in the sky sticking around. Bringing some westerly winds. How good. Tomorrow, mostly sunny with a high of 11 degrees. Some westerly winds dying out in the evening. But a pretty good Wednesday in the forecast. Thursday, mostly cloudy. Rain back for the afternoon and a high of 15 and a low of 4. And Friday, partly cloudy with a chance of a shower with a high of 13. Right now it is 4 degrees across the district.
1: 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Sue and Barry Bruce have the right vehicle for you at wanakarentacar.co.nz.
0: Reports of some rock falls through the Kawerau Gorge this morning. Crews are on scene, but expect some delays. The Crown Range is looking pretty good, mostly dry with a few damp patches down through the Cadrona Valley. Drive safe and drive to the conditions. Happy Tuesday.
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0: Waking you up across the Upper Clutha, thanks to Southern Lakes panel beating. Great to see you. Cromwell wants to do something pretty special next Easter. They are going for a world record involving tractors. I'll fill you in about that after some tunes. It's Jay Beebs, Daisies on Radio Wanaka.

0: Brian Adams. Can't stop the thing we started. It's 12 minutes after 7. Good morning. This is Radio Wanaka. Central Otago, though, we're putting Central back on the map. Well, not that it's gone anywhere from the map. But we're coming for an Irish world record next Easter. We're not doing it with running or cycling or anything like that. No, we're doing it with Massey Ferguson tractors. The brand new event, you may have heard of it, called Central Otago Tracks and Wheels. It's coming to Cromwell next Easter with more than 1,000 tractors, trucks, earth movers, steam engines, and even aircrafts are expected to be involved. But the headline event is the Massey Muster. So the current world record for the most Massey Ferguson tractors gathered in one place, it was set over in Ireland, and it's at 285 tractors, which means we just need one more to turn up to the event in Cromwell next year. 286, and we will have the record here in Central. So the Massey Muster coordinator, Peter McDougall, reckons finding them, well, that shouldn't be a problem. In his words, there are more than that sitting in sheds within an hour of Cromwell. Wash the mud muck off and get the bird poo clear and get them to the show, because it's going to be pretty awesome. So organisers aren't aiming for just 286. They've got enough space for 500 Masseys. So if you've got a Massey tractor somewhere sitting in a shed and you can get it to Cromwell next Easter, they want to hear from you. There's also going to be earth movement, moving shows, people doing tricks on cool machines. I don't know what kind of tricks you can do, but it'll be cool to see. Clydesdale's always fun. Parades, steam engines, markets, and a kids' zones as well. So I'm really looking forward to this. I think it'll be worth the journey out of town to go visit this new event. It is called Central Otago Tracks and Wheels, and no affiliation, of course, with Wheels at Wanaka, but another great event coming to Central, and it's happening next year in Cromwell. So wash the bird muck, get the tractor ready, and get yourself to Cromwell next Easter, because we're going for 286 plus Massey tractors. But think about the traffic. Imagine them all on the roads. Oh, it's going to be wild.
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1: Radio Wanaka, good morning. We're heading straight up to Triple Cone and we've got Mountain Manager Ewan with us. Good morning, Ewan.
2: Morena koutou.
1: Ewan, what's the snow doing? I know it's looking good for some spring season skiing.
2: Yeah, like it's, you know what, the thing about spring is it's all about playing a clever strategy. It's a bit like test cricket. You've got to bide your time, you've got to be ready to go, and when it's time to go, you've got to go. And right now I'm looking out, we've got blue sky, we've got sunshine, it's going to be a good day, but off the bat it is going to be firm. So we might have a slight delay opening TC today. We normally open at 8.30, in fact often we open before 8.30. We know how people like to get up for some early morning laps before they have to go to work. But today we won't do that. It'll probably be closer to 9 o'clock because we just need things to soften a wee bit. Classic spring conditions, firm at first, and then as it softens, you're going to get some really nice spring turns. And I reckon by mid-morning, we could have some really delightful skiing and snowboarding like we have in the last couple of days.
1: Good things come to those who wait. You can check out the full report, Cadrona/Triple Cone. Ewan, you've had a great season with you and your team up at the mountain, of course.
2: Yeah, it's been wicked. Like, I mean, you know, I always say it's always a good season. It just depends on the magnitude of good. you know, as ever, there's some challenging times. It was a bit disappointing to be a little bit late opening. But you know, July can be a little fickle in the early weeks there. But you know, as the season developed, it just kept getting better and better. And you know, right now with 6 days to go, you know, we're looking at another week of good skiing, good snowboarding. So yeah, it's been a really good season. We've enjoyed having everybody up here. We've had a good vibe around the place, as people always bring. I mean, I just love the people at Triple Cone. It's the mountain and the people. That's what the place is all about. Yeah, with that view added into the mix, how can you not love the place?
1: Life is better up on the hill. If you're thinking of booking your day, go and do it. 6 days to go up at TC, on delayed this morning, but that's okay. Ewan, Mountain Manager from TC, thanks for your time.
2: Kia ora.
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1: In this update, Winston Peters warns the next Foreign Affairs Minister will need to maintain an arduous travel schedule.

0: dynamics in the Pacific. He's also vented about MFAT being limited by a lack of funding. Peter says we can't advance and defend our interests from Wellington. Hopes the Indian FTA will give New Zealand another friend on the world stage. The trade agreement's been ratified and will come into effect on October 20. Meat Industry Association Chief Executive Nick Beebe says the deal's coming at the right time.
1: You know, in a world of rising protectionism and volatility, having access to more markets reduces risk and supports stable returns.
0: A suggestion: consumer spending is recovering, but essential costs are leaving less for the fun stuff. Kiwi Bank research reveals more than 71% of card transactions in August were on credit cards, the highest share since records began in 2002. Independent economist Cameron Bagri says power bills and rates are eating into disposable income. New Zealand businesses are facing a spike in cyber attacks, many of them facing severe consequences. National Cybersecurity Centre research shows more than three quarters of medium-sized businesses experienced a cyber threat in the 6 months prior to the research being made. 44% say the impact was moderate to severe. That's news.
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0: In sport, a tactically astute free agency window from the Tokomanoa Queens for the domestic women's basketball season. The signing of Tall Ferns WNBA guard Charlize Ledger has brought her Connecticut Sun teammate Hayley Van Lith. Coach Tanya Tupu says the domino effect has come from signing Crystal Ledger Walker.
3: That was like a chess move earlier on in the year. You know, it turned in our favour as far as the Ledger Walker sisters, and then this last puzzle piece with Van Lith.
0: Tupu expects the pair to suit up for the second game next month. Black Caps pace bowler Adam Milne believes playing all three cricket formats against India this spring will indicate how they measure up for 50 and 20 over World Cups across the next 2 years. That's sport. I'm Jodie Gill.
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4: Good morning. A high of 13 degrees. Today mostly sunny with a possible afternoon shower in the forecast and some light winds expected this evening. Tomorrow fine with some westerly winds dying out in the evening. Mostly sunny though. A high of 11 and an overnight of 1. Thursday, warming right up to a high of 15 degrees, mostly cloudy with a chance of a shower in the morning. Right now, across the Upper Clutha, it is 3 degrees and sunny. Nice. Looks good outside.
2: 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Sue and Barry Bruce have the right vehicle for you at wanakarentacar.co.nz.
4: Reports of some rock falls through the Kawerau Gorge. This morning crews are on scene, but expect some delays. The Crown Range is looking pretty good, mostly dry with a few damp patches down through the Cadrona Valley. Drive safe and drive to the conditions. Happy Tuesday. Radio Wānaka. Happy Tuesday indeed. Every Tuesday we catch up with our mate Rach from down south. And this Tuesday we're doing something special. Rach has got some misheard lyrics that have been on her mind recently. So we're going to catch up with Rach next. This is Blink 182. What's my age again? I took her out.

His guilty pleasure is the buttered chicken at Ashraf's with a garlic naan on the side. Your local breakfast, Radio Wānaka Breakfast with Jack Vanderhayden.

0: I just might. It's 20 away from 8, and it's a Tuesday where we catch up with our mate Rach from down south. Good morning, Rach.
1: Good morning, Jack. How are you?
0: Yeah, no complaints whatsoever. Sun is shining, weather is good. Rach, sometimes we hear things differently, and this morning you've got a funny one for us. Misheard lyrics. How did this start, and which song do we start with first?
1: I don't know how it all started, really. I think it's just like what your brain tricks your brain kind of thing.
0: Yeah.
1: And we will start with Eminem and Rihanna, Monster.
0: Okay, so here it is. Here's the song. 'Cause I'm friends with the monster. And Rach, the misheard lyric, what do you hear there?
1: I hear I'm friends with the mustard under the bed. 'Cause I'm friends
0: with the okay, yeah, I can hear it. I'm friends with the mustard.
1: Yep.
0: That's a good misheard lyric. Rihanna, Eminem, I'm friends with the mustard under my bed with the correct word, I'm friends with the monster. I feel like when you hear the misheard lyric, that's all you hear. 'Cause I'm friends with the monster. Yeah, I like that one. Now, Rach, you've got a full list of these. What's the next song that you've got a misheard lyric for?
1: Will Smith, Getting Jiggy With It. Getting jiggy with him.
0: And what lyric do you hear there?
1: I hear kick the chicken with it. But I don't know why you kick the chicken.
0: Don't kick the chicken, so kick the chicken with it. Getting jiggy with it. Kick the chicken with it. Yeah, okay, yeah, it works. It definitely still works. Oh, if you're just tuning in, our mate Rach is on the phone for misheard lyrics. We catch up with Rach every Tuesday, our mate Rach from down south. Rach, you got another song. This is an oldie but a goodie. It's REM, Losing My Religion.
1: Yeah.
0: Okay, so what lyric do you hear?
1: I hear that, well, when it says that's me in the corner, I reckon it sounds like let's pee in the corner.
0: Okay, here we go. Let's have a listen. That's me in the corner. That's me in the spot. Let's pee in the corner. Let's pee in the corner.
1: Okay. Let's pee in the spot.
0: It works. It definitely works. The misheard lyrics, that's a goodie. And last but not least, this is the Far East Movement. Like a G6. Like a G6. Rach, what lyric do you hear?
1: I literally hear, now I'm feeling so fly, like a cheese stick.
0: Like a cheese stick. Cheese stick. Like a cheese stick. Like a cheese stick, like a cheese stick. Yeah, again, I get it. That's where the brain takes you. Maybe you were hungry when you were listening to that song, Rach.
1: I think I was.
0: Rach, what else has been happening down in your neck of the woods? Anything you want to touch on before we get back into the morning?
1: Yesterday I went to a Marine for my very first time, so I went there and had a dinner there, and it was absolutely beautiful. Beautiful experience to, you know, my first time.
0: That's really cool. Lots of waiata singing songs, and was it a hangi or was it just a in-kitchen feed?
1: It was just like a kitchen feed, like a shed kai, which was really good.
0: Nice. Oh.
1: But everyone was a bit greedy with the pudding, so we had some empty bowls by the end of the halfway through the table, so we ended up with like custard, banana cake, and ice cream. So that's all we got left with.
0: There's always the greedy ones at the marae when you go on those trips. Well, I'm glad you had a good time.
1: I definitely did.
0: Good. Rach, our mate Rach, we catch up with you every Tuesday. Enjoy the rest of your week. And thanks for sharing your misheard lyrics. And we can say it all together. Like a cheese stick. Like a cheese stick.
1: Like a cheese stick. Like a cheese stick.
0: Thanks, Rach. Have a great morning.
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0: Away from 8. This is Radio Wanaka. Good morning. After the break, MGMT, Kids. Nice song for your Tuesday, as well as Ellie Langley. And fast food goes rogue. Yes, I know, you've probably driven past the building that is getting built in three parks. Hey, you don't have to stop at the Arches if you don't want to eat there. But what about KFC? More on that after 8. News and sports up next, though. It's Radio Wanaka. Morena.
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1: 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Irrigation systems and supplies at Mitre 10 Mega Wanaka. Summer watering means spring planning. 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
10: In this update, Winston Peters has taken a crack at the UN Security Council's imbalance of power in his final speech this term as foreign minister. He's made a case for more investment in diplomacy and international aid in the decades ahead. Peters also reflected on the challenges of the past 3 years, including global conflicts, trade disruptions, and the shifting waves of influence in the Pacific. He says the United Nations' ability to respond effectively continues to be hamstrung by abuse of the Security Council veto.
11: While it grapples with serious reform, the UN is just muddling through in a weakened state.
10: A Green MP is taking aim at the government and the Labor Party on tertiary education subsidies. Labor's not committing to reinstating fees-free, stopping at the end of this year. Green MP Francisco Hernandez says it's a kick in the guts.
12: It just shows that, you know, students fundamentally cannot trust the Labor Party to have their interests at mind.
10: But Labour's Shannon Halbert says the blame lies with Tertiary Education Minister Penny Simmons, as budget documents show not all savings from axing fees-free are going back into the sector.
13: But secondly, because of a fees increase of 19%, we simply cannot continue to burden young people with student loan debt like we are now.
10: Advice on what businesses should look out for to avoid cyber attacks. National Cyber Security Centre research shows nearly half of small and medium businesses believe they're vulnerable to an online attack. Acting Deputy Director General Kevin Moore says it's as simple as being able to recognise a scam call or phishing email.
14: That sort of basic training for staff would go a long way to minimising the risk of these attacks.
10: Concerned staff could be left jobless when a troubled unit at Dunedin's Waikare Hospital closes. Ombudsman inspectors earlier this year found evidence of punitive and coercive treatment at Ward 10A, which supports adults with intellectual disabilities involved in the justice system. Health NZ says the unit could close by the end of next month. That's news.
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10: In sport, former Warriors League captain Steve Price is looking to the horizon after the side exited the NRL playoffs with consecutive defeats. Mitch Barnett, Luke Metcalf and Roger Tuivasa-Sheck now depart Mount Smart. Filling those gaps are Broncos back Grant Anderson, Storm wing Will Warbrick and Cowboys forward Sam McIntyre. Price says the latter's skill set fits the desired mould of coach Andrew Webster.
16: Being able to play long minutes, really high work rate, error rates down, quite skillful. He can play on an edge, he can play in the middle. I've even seen him at the Cows play hooker if he's had to.
10: A T20 cricketing contest as rare as Wagyu beef is on the menu this afternoon when Japan don the pads against India a couple of hours north of Tokyo. The match is a warm-up to the Asian Games. That's sport. I'm Jodie Gill.
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17: Good morning. A high of 13 degrees today. Expecting a low of -1 tonight. Fine with some light winds, but mostly sunny for the day. Excuse me. Tomorrow, Wednesday, the 23rd of September, high of 11 degrees. Fine with some light winds dying in the evening. And then on Thursday, mostly cloudy with a chance of a shower in the morning. Some northerlies developing for a time as well, and a high of 15. Friday, at the end of the week, partly cloudy, chance of a shower, and a high of 13. But most likely that will change. Right now, it is 4 degrees and sunny.
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17: Reports of some rock falls through the Kawerau Gorge this morning. Crews are on scene, but expect some delays. The Crown Range is looking pretty good, mostly dry with a few damp patches down through the Cadrona Valley. Drive safe and drive to the conditions. Happy Tuesday.
1: We don't just share the stories of Upper Clutha, we live them. 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
17: Great to have your company this morning. I want to talk about fast food. Yes, you've driven past the newest addition to Three Parks, about to open, I reckon before Christmas. You've probably seen the arches. But what about KFC? KFC are doing something a bit crazy, and I wonder if it will come here.

0: Ali Lange, Choosing Texas, it's 11 after 8, talking about fast food and a clickbait that made me click twice and I read the whole article, yes, so you don't have to. KFC over in China have launched a brand new burger and it just seems a little bit too far. It's like, do we really need to be doing this? Now, I won't yuck your yum and I definitely won't throw stones in a glass house. If you like a dirty bird, if you like a cheeky takeaway, then go for gold. Fried chicken, good start. Mashed potato, yep, go figure, it fits in with the KFC brand. But what if you chucked in some Oreos? No thanks, I'm sorry. Why? Who around the marketing team in KFC's China, when did they think, oh, you know what, okay, we got mashed potato, great, people love the mash, all right, we got the chicken with the lemon herbs and spices, the secret herbs and spices that no one knows about, cool, that works. All right, why don't we just chuck an Oreo in the mix just to see if it sells? Yeah, they've launched an Oreo smash potato chicken burger. Like, we live in 2026. You can do whatever you want, really, clearly. You can do and be whoever you want because KFC China have taken things to the next level. I don't know about that. I love these weird concoctions because, you know, I like some odd foods. I put mayonnaise on weird dishes. I chuck herbs and spices in things that probably don't need herbs and spices. I dip bread into noodles. You know, we all do weird things. Maybe you do something a bit strange. But this just seems so far gone. Why are we mixing mashed potatoes with Oreo cookies? Ah, I love it though. I love being alive at this time because who would have thought? I love the fact that there's someone in high above, probably on 100,000+ a year with marketing for KFC China, and they go, all right, guys, let's spice things up a little bit. Oh, that's a great idea. What should we do, Jack? Let's chuck an Oreo with some mash and some chicken. Each to their own, right? Each to their own.
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0: Radio Wanaka, good morning. Jack with you for breakfast. A big oh no, sad for all of us. If you drive a vehicle, if you put petrol or diesel or any kind of fuel in your car, you might want to prepare yourself before looking at the fuel sign, because Kiwi motorists have just been hit with another price surge. What is it? Up so quick, down like a feather. So according to Gaspy, now Gaspy is a free service you can use on your phone. Basically, it's like a app that shows you where the fuel is the cheapest in your area and even across the whole country. You can download it now. Petrol has risen around 30 cents a litre since the beginning of September, with diesel increasing slightly more. So the national average for 91 fuel is now $3.28 a litre. $3.28! Remember when seeing a 3 at the start would have made you do a double take? Now we're even heading towards where, well, you go 3.28. Ah, good, it's not 3.40. But here is the number that really puts this in perspective. Before the conflict over in the Middle East began, Gaspy says the national average for 91 was just over $2.55 a litre. Now it's $3.28 on average. So we've added more than 70 cents a litre. Whew, let's make that real. So if you've got a 50 litre tank, this is my maths here, 50 litre tank, filling it at $2.55 would have cost you around $128, give or take, at $3.28. It's $164. So potentially paying an extra $35 more for that same tank of fuel. And unfortunately, there is no clear signs of relief. Let's go over to my phone. Picking up my phone. Here we go. All right. So I'm on Gaspy. My location here is Wanaka. The cheapest at the moment for 91. So this is your cheap and cheerful. $3.49 at Caltex Wanaka. Then followed by BP Wanaka, Sir Tim Wallace Drive, $3.49. Allied Wanaka on Ballantyde Road. They are $3.64. Church Road at the Allied, at the back of Luggett there, it's $3.64. And then the Allied in Lake Harwin, where that's your most expensive at $3.69, and that is for 91. So I have it set at my fuel, the 91. You can change your fuel on the app. Highly recommend checking it out. It's pretty user-friendly, but yeah, breathe in, breathe out, maybe get the push bike out, dust it off. The weather's getting better. Ah, fuel. What are we going to do? It's not like we're going to stop driving.
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0: The snow reports are back, all thanks to Galloway Cook Allen Lawyers. 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

0: Live across the Upper Clutha, good morning, it's Radio Wanaka. News and sports on the way. After the break, Nelly, Just a Dream. It's Radio Wanaka.
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2: In this update, Winston Peters has questioned the impact of our nuclear-free identity in a bid for more multi-directional foreign policy. Peters warns an independent foreign policy is not just about disagreeing with the US on matters like nuclear-free.
3: A realist would ask whether the anti-nuclear policy grew or constrained our agency in the decades following, and the answer to that is far more mixed because costs did occur.
2: Barnardos says investing in children will have better returns than the share market or cryptocurrency. It's launching a new donation drive at an event in Wellington this morning. Independent analysis has found every dollar invested in Barnardos core social work services returns $9.10. Chief Executive Matt Reed says that comes from a variety of sources.
4: The benefits of employment, a better educated young people, better health outcomes, as well as it takes into account the savings associated with poor health or benefit payments or costs associated with our justice system.
2: A much needed boost for the fast growing Canterbury town of Rolleston, with double decker buses hitting the roads to help with transport demand. The town's grown by 1,200% since 2000, while infrastructure and transport hasn't kept pace. Thousands of New Zealanders are pushing politicians to promise medicine access and a plan this election. The Forbidden Pharmacy campaign, made up of 17 patient organisations, is handing over an open letter signed by 10,000 people to Parliament this afternoon, requesting funding and a long-term strategy. That's news.
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2: In sports, Sir Steve Hansen is backing his skill set as transferable in his new role as Football Performance Director at NRL League Club Manly. The former All Blacks World Cup winning mentor will help rookie coach Kieran Foran with his development. Hansen says he's clued up on the competition.
5: Watch a lot of it. I think it's a great game, and coaching, it doesn't matter what sport you coach, you know, the basics are the same, aren't they? You've got to manage people, you've got to get your critical few right, and you've got to make sure the environment's one where everyone understands the expectations.
2: Hansen took a similar NRL job with Canterbury in 2021, but COVID reduced his ability to travel. Meanwhile, Warriors hooker Wade Egan and lock Aaron Clark have been voted by their peers as the best players in their respective positions across the NRL season. At Sport, I'm Jodie Gill.
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0: Afternoon, and would you believe a road snowfall warning for the Crown Range expected tonight from 8 p.m. until 2 a.m. tomorrow? So that's some looking. That's something to look forward to. Wednesday, that's tomorrow. Fine and sunny with some westerly winds and a high of 11. Also with that early morning road snowfall warning for the Crown Range, finishing up at 2 tomorrow morning. And then on Thursday, mostly cloudy with a chance of a shower and a high of 15 degrees. And then on Friday, the 25th of September, partly cloudy, a chance of a shower and a high of 13. Right now it's sunny and it's 4 degrees.
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0: Reports of some rock falls through the Kawerau Gorge this morning. Crews are on scene, but expect some delays. The Crown Range is looking pretty good, mostly dry with a few damp patches down through the Cadrona Valley. Drive safe and drive to the conditions. Happy Tuesday. Great to have your company this morning. Nelly, Just a Dream on the way, and we'll look at your headlines. Well, thanks to Willow Ridge Developments, lots of things developing in Three Parks. And I want to touch on a new addition that is coming to Three Parks as well. This is Olivia Dean, it's Baby Steps. Happy Tuesday.

0: Nelly, Just a Dream. It's Radio Wanaka Breakfast. All thanks to Southern Lakes Panel Beating. It's your insurance, your choice of accredited repairer. Something Wanaka doesn't really have at the moment, it's a museum, or at least a dedicated indoor space where you can walk around and discover the widest story from Wanaka and the Upper Clutha. But this could change, which is really cool. There's a proposal for a new Wanaka Story Heritage Centre as part of the Town Square Precinct at Three Parks. It is being developed by Wanaka History, which is an initiative of the Upper Clutha Historical Society, and funding applications have now been lodged to carry out the feasibility study and a concept design. So this is really cool. We're not at the building stage yet, but the conversation is happening and I love to hear it. So it could be something, a place where you could go around, learn about the waterways, the tangata whenua, the history, through to early European settlement and even more recent chapters in the Wanaka story, which we are now all a part of. So I think this is pretty, pretty cool indeed. So rather it being a traditional museum, making it a creative, interactive experience with multimedia, digital displays, also with stories and photos along to go with it. The Upper Clutha History Society has spent around 40 years collecting and preserving images and records from the area, which is really cool. Now, the project has support from Willow Ridge Developments after owner Alan Dippy approached the society with an offer to provide space. See, this is what it's all about. Yes, we are growing, but we have to respect the history to be able to go forward, and I think we can't forget it. Now look, if you're sitting there going, but the development, the changes, the this, the that, well, think about everything that's developed. Think about clothing. Think about the way you cook your dinner is developed. I know it's scary, and you know, traffic gets pretty hectic, and we all know that there's things going on around town that you may not be for. But look, it's just part of life. We're growing, we're developing, and things like this are awesome because it keeps one foot in the past to remind ourselves of how far we came. Because, you know, new businesses, new subdivisions, new people arriving, we're all part of this town's history now, regardless of if you've been here a week or 40 plus years. To discover the story behind Wanaka, I think for all of us, could be a really special thing. So how good is that?
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0: from Petty and the Heartbreakers, Mary Jane's Last Dance. 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
0: All thanks to Willow Ridge. Land is for sale at three parks directly across the road from the proposed new health precinct. Get in now. Register your interest with Mark Pittaway at Willow Ridge Developments on 443 6905. Oh, excuse me, the hiccups. From the ODT, talking about Christchurch's Kashmir Club, they are fighting to keep its liquor license following a man's fatal fall after leaving the venue. My very first job at high school was a dishwasher at the Kashmir Club up in Christchurch. Fun fact, I wash those dishes so good. And then from the Wanakarap, a new heritage centre is planned for three parks, creating a dedicated space to showcase and preserve the history from the Upper Clutha. How good. And then from the New Zealand Herald, coffee and cake lovers, this is for you. A spiced coffee and walnut layer cake is being described as a little slice of heaven. And that's your headline hit. Full stories over at the ODT, the Wanakarap, and the New Zealand Herald. All thanks to Willow Ridge Developments. This is Rihanna, Diamonds, on Radio Wanaka. Morning.
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0: The sun is light, bright like a diamond, like Rihanna's diamonds shine bright. Oh yeah. It's Radio Wanaka. Good morning. After nine, we got your music mix, all thanks to New World 3 Parks, the Chainsmokers, Coldplay. Get some house music and then going old school with George Michael, Faith. It's on after your news and sport. Good morning.
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1: 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Irrigation systems and supplies in Mitre 10 Mega Wanaka. Summer watering means spring planning. 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
11: In this update, Labor's leader insists the party's position on interest deductibility isn't a back down. The party's confirmed it won't make changes to current rules, which were updated by the coalition to allow 100% of interest to be claimed on landlords' tax bills. Chris Hipkins says they've been hiding nothing.
12: We always said when we announced the capital gains tax that before the election, we'd also set out what that would mean for interest deductibility. We've now done that.
11: Customer aggression's being described as a workplace reality, with a new study finding 91% of workers experiencing it in the past year. The first national cross-sector ShopCare customer aggression survey has found verbal abuse is the most common form, with 86% experiencing it. Auckland and New Zealand in general could be particularly at risk if tropical diseases reach our shores. Reports from Auckland Council and the Ministry of Health argue swelling global temperatures and humidity could make New Zealand more hospitable to disease-carrying mosquitoes. It cites an increased likelihood of diseases like malaria and dengue fever. Auckland University Professor Helen Patousis-Harris says New Zealand isn't used to being vigilant about mosquitoes.
13: Because our mosquitoes, as annoying as they are, aren't going to inject you with malaria or dengue fever or all manner of other mosquito-borne diseases.
11: Australian comedian Magda Zubanski has revealed her cancer is incurable and likely to return. Famous for 40 years of comedy, the 65-year-old was diagnosed with a fast-moving stage 4 mantle cell lymphoma last year. The median survival rate is 8.5 years. In a 60 Minutes interview, Zubanski says she's now in deep remission, meaning it's at bay, but she's not cured.
14: It's what's called an incurable relapse in cancer. It's almost sure that it will come back. It's a question of when and then how bad.
11: That's news.
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11: In sport, an error late in the Warriors' NRL playoff loss to the Knights has cost referee Ashley Klein the opportunity to officiate a preliminary final this weekend. Officials have confirmed he missed Tyson Frizzell, obstructing Leka Halasima's ability to contest a high kick. The indiscretion was in front of Newcastle's posts. Tōku Manawa Queens basketball coach Tanya Tupu has welcomed the buzzer-beating deadline signing of WNBA guard Hayley Van Lith. The American joins the Wellington-based team alongside Tall Fern and Connecticut Sun teammate Charlize Leger-Walker for the domestic women's season starting this week. Tupu says they had to scramble when Australian playmaker Christy Wallace revealed she wasn't available for a second season. That's sport. I'm Jodie Gill.
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0: We have a high of 13 degrees today, fine with some afternoon showers expected, and a road snowfall warning tonight for the Crown Range. Goes from 8 p.m. until 2 a.m. tomorrow morning. Tonight's low is negative 1. Tomorrow fine and sunny with some light winds, and that road snowfall warning for 2 a.m. finishing up tomorrow morning for the Crown Range. A high of 11 and a low of 1, and Thursday mostly cloudy with a slight chance of a shower in the morning and a high of 15. Right now it is 6 degrees and climbing.
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0: Reports of some rock falls through the Kawerau Gorge this morning. Crews are on scene, but expect some delays. The Crown Range is looking pretty good, mostly dry with a few damp patches down through the Cadrona Valley. Drive safe and drive to the conditions. Happy Tuesday.
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7: 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And where it might end up. 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

It's the Eagles. Take it easy. It's 9:30. Good morning. This is Radio Wanaka. More music still to come. All thanks to New World Three Parks. We've got the Black Crows up next. But this Saturday, there is an event for your littlies happening across the road at Paitata Aspiring Central. It is the Aspiring Gym Sports Gymnastics Club's Disco Fundraiser. That is a tongue twister. So this is a fundraiser for the five club members who are heading towards or who are going up to Tauranga next week for the gymnastics champs for the whole country. So this is really exciting, and it costs a lot of money to get these kids there. So if you've got preschoolers under 5 years of age, 4 until 5 on Saturday is when their disco will start. Tickets are $15. Remember, supervising adult will need to attend with a preschooler, and you can have one adult per 4 preschoolers. So, you know, whose turn is it to look after your kids this weekend? And then 5 to 12-year-olds, that's 5:30 until 7 p.m. at the Paitata Central, just across the road here, Aspiring Central, the old Mitre 10. Tickets are $15. You can book online Aspiring Gym Sports Gymnastics Club. Get behind the five members who are heading up to the New Zealand Gymnastics Champs in Tauranga. And tickets include entry, snack and a drink. And there will be other food sales on the evening. So yeah, get involved. Should be a bit of fun. This is Katy Perry, the one that

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Wanaka. 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

0: You can text them straight through to 2442. Adam does it most weeks over at the Butcher's Block and Smokehouse. I'll get your deals on air. Simple as that. And remember, if you've got an event or an activation, or if you're doing something cool in our community, we want to hear from you, because we'll chuck them in the community notices. Here's Jordan now.
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Op shop, maybe. Maybe this is just a me thing, but I was just scrolling through news websites and stuff, as I do most mornings, and one of the headlines is, should New Zealand schools start banning cartwheels? Oh, really? A cartwheel's that dangerous? Like, I could never cartwheel. I was always extremely jealous of the kids who could. I still can't cartwheel, and I'm definitely not going to try now. But the headline reads, should schools ban students from doing cartwheels? I don't know. I don't have kids, so I probably don't have a leg to stand on at the moment. But it just seems a little bit too crazy. I personally think cartwheels are fine. Like, yeah, you could land on your head, but you could fall down the stairs at school. You could trip over doing hopscotch. Well, do we ban hopscotch then? Jump rope. What else is banned? I remember they banned a bull rush at my school, but that was only because the year 13 students were really, really injuring the year 9 students, and it's not fun when you got first 15 players taking on my mates from the D team. We were getting absolutely smoked. But good times. It's all character building. I don't think they should ban cartwheels. I think that is a little crazy. Hopefully they don't ban them.

0: Radio Wanaka, good morning. That is pretty much 10 o'clock, signing off for the day. But after 10, the music does not stop, of course. It is non-stop music, all thanks to New World 3 Parks, Swedish House Mafia. That should put some lead in the pencil for your morning. And then slowing things down with a great icon, Mr. Sir Dave Dobbin. It's a real cheese platter of music for you after 10. And then Peter Mack is with us from 12, taking you through the afternoon. Until then, I'll see you in the morning. Be good, be kind, and you know how we do. Love you heaps.
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10: 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And where it might end up. With the New Zealand Herald. 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
11: In this update, the Tertiary Education Minister says the fees-free scheme wasn't worth it. A briefing to Penny Simmons obtained by Newstalk ZB shows the first-year fees-free subsidy covered more than $2 billion in fees from 2018 to 2025. She says it didn't meaningfully improve participation or equity and didn't provide a good enough return.
12: What it did do is it stopped some people, about 300,000 people, not having quite such a high loan.
11: Calls for something to be done about everyday customers abusing frontline staff. A ShopCare customer aggression survey has found 91% of workers experienced abuse in the past year, with 86% reporting verbal abuse. ShopCare Chief Executive Selena Armstrong says most incidents involve everyday people, with 46% coming from repeat customers. She says de-escalation training is what workers want most.
13: We just need to be reminding everyday shoppers, please be kind. This is somebody's daughter, somebody's son. Bear that in mind. They're just trying to get the job done.
11: hopes that renters aren't forgotten as Labour U-turns on interest deductibility for landlords. Leader Chris Hipkins says the settings won't change the policy after criticising the changes made under the current government. Renters United says the money the government loses from interest deductibility could have been used to invest in public housing. Spokesperson Zanian Steele says Labour should focus on making lives easier for renters by rolling back negative changes that the current government's made.
14: In terms of no cause evictions. So we'd certainly like to see Labour action that in their first 100 days and also a greater investment in public housing.
11: Concerns that staff could be left jobless when a troubled unit at Dunedin's Wakari Hospital closes. Ombudsman inspectors earlier this year found evidence of punitive and coercive treatment at Ward 10A, which supports adults with intellectual disabilities involved in the justice system. Health NZ says the unit could close by the end of next month. Public Service Association National Secretary Fleur Fitzsimons says the staff have valuable expertise that shouldn't be lost. That's news.
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11: In sport, Liam Lawson set to return to Racing Bulls for this weekend's Formula One Grand Prix in Azerbaijan. The Herald reports Red Bull's Isaac Adjar will be declared fit from a wrist injury that sidelined him for three rounds. Lawson has since secured finishes of 6th, 7th and 14th, collecting 14 points to solidify 9th in the standings. The heavyweight boxing fight between Tyson Fury and Anthony Joshua is expected to take place in Cardiff on Friday, December 11. Sparring is still taking place between Netflix, the Saudi Arabian organisers, and both fighters' camps regarding details. Only weeks ago, New York was the hosting favourite, but Joshua and promoter Eddie Hearn refused to budge on their contractual right to stage the bout in Britain. That's sport. I'm Malcolm Jordan.
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16: Met Service forecast for central Otago, Queenstown, showers clearing to fine early, then returning this afternoon. Westerlies change southerly this afternoon. High of 12 degrees, a low of 0. Alexandra, rain clearing to fine early, showers developing this afternoon, then clearing to partly cloudy this evening. Nor'westerlies turn southerly this afternoon. High of 15, a low of 0. And Wānaka, cloud clearing to fine early morning, showers developing, then clearing. High of 13 degrees and a low of minus 1.
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0: A beautiful day across the region's roads. We do have a road snowfall warning in place for tonight for the Crown Range. That's 8 p.m. until 2 a.m. tomorrow. Other than that, drive safely.
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0: 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Irrigation systems and supplies at Mitre 10 Mega Wānaka. Summer watering means spring planning. 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
9: In this update, Nationals accusing Labor of what it calls rank hypocrisy, following Labor's promise not to change interest deductibility for landlords. The last Labor government reduced the claimable interest before the current government reinstated full deductibility. Labor has consistently condemned the move, calling it a tax cut for landlords, but now says no change will be needed once a capital gains tax is in place. Nationals finance spokesperson Nicola Willis says this is why Labor leader Chris Hipkins can't be taken seriously.
10: This is the biggest about face I have seen in politics in years. At the 11th hour, he's saying, oh yeah, just quietly, that's good policy, I won't be changing it.
9: Meanwhile, Labor's also confirmed it won't reinstate fees-free tertiary education scheme if it leads the next government. Newstalk ZB has revealed institutions received more than $2 billion through the scheme between 2018 and 2025. Tertiary Education Minister Penny Simmons says the scheme, set to end this year, hasn't meaningfully lifted participation, improved fairness, or even reduced student debt. Labor's Shannon Halbert says Labor will come out with a different policy to support students instead.
11: We have a proven track record under Labor of investing in young people, making sure that tertiary education is accessible, and I want to ensure that it's affordable.
9: A senior public servant has been filmed telling staff to avoid putting information in writing in case it becomes public. Under the Official Information Act, New Zealanders can request official information about activities and correspondence within the government. The Ministry of Education says all staff are required to meet their obligations under the Act. But a video leaked to the Herald shows senior ministry official Catherine Law saying this to staff working on a secondary school curriculum update.
12: Please don't respond with anything that references the Minister's office, okay? Or remember, all of this is OIA-able. What we do not need is anything in response in writing that shows that this stuff has gone backwards and forwards between them and us.
13: US media outlets CNN, Politico and MS Now are suing Donald Trump's administration after being banned from the White House. The US president has accused the media organisations of writing lies about his team. That's news.
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13: In sport, former Warriors captain Steve Price is happy with the squad balance for the next NRL league season. Mitch Barnett, Luke Metcalf and Roger Tuivasa-Sheck depart, but Broncos back Grant Anderson, Storm wing Will Warbrick and Cowboys forward Sam McIntyre enter. Price says coach Andrew Webster signed potentially great recruits.
15: I reckon they've done a really good job in being able to shore up their squad and pick up some players that probably got really good value because obviously they've got to deal with their cap as well.
13: England have hired defence guru Sean Edwards on a short-term contract ahead of their WXV rugby test with the Black Ferns on Sunday morning. The world champions' 39-test winning streak ended last weekend when they were held to a 26-all draw by Canada. That's sport. I'm Malcolm Jordan.
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16: Met Service forecast for central Otago, Queenstown, showers clearing to fine early, then returning this afternoon. Westerlies change southerly this afternoon. High of 12 degrees, a low of zero. Alexandra, rain clearing to fine early, showers developing this afternoon, then clearing to partly cloudy this evening. Nor-westerlies turn southerly this afternoon. High of 15, a low of zero. In Wanaka, cloud clearing to fine early morning, showers developing, then clearing, high of 13 degrees and a low of minus one.
0: 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Sue and Barry Bruce have the right vehicle for you at wanakarentacar.co.nz.
17: A beautiful day across the region's roads. We do have a road snowfall warning in place for tonight for the Crown Range. That's 8 p.m. until 2 a.m. tomorrow. Other than that, drive safely.
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8: In this update, an independent review of the Reserve Bank's response to COVID has found it was too slow to start hiking interest rates. An MIT professor and former Reserve Bank assistant governor have been looking into lessons to be learned for future shocks. Business reporter Michael Sergel runs through their findings.
9: The reviewers have found the central bank was right to slash the OCR when the pandemic first started, but they found it took too long to raise the cash rate when unemployment plummeted and inflation spiked to 7.3%. They've also criticised the previous government for trying to maximise employment rather than focusing just on inflation.
8: The Education Minister says she's made it clear to the Secretary of Education her staff should comply with the Official Information Act. A video leaked to the Herald shows senior official Catherine Law telling staff to avoid written responses referencing the Minister's office showing backwards and forwards communications. Law reminded them communications can be seen under OIA law. Erica Stanford says her office is not to blame for this behaviour.
10: My officials and myself have never, ever said to anybody to subvert the course of the OIA. We take our obligations extremely seriously.
8: Labour candidate Warwick Klein has pulled out of the election race after saying he had only returned to New Zealand from Vietnam if elected. Klein, who was ranked 30th on Labour's list, has now withdrawn his candidacy. Senior political reporter Azaria Howell has more.
11: It follows Newstalk ZB reporting Warwick Klein's plan was to return to New Zealand and leave his executive job at KPMG's Vietnam and Cambodia wing if he became an MP. Labour leader Chris Hipkins says Klein's pulled out due to a change in circumstances, and he was no longer able to give the campaign the time and focus he wanted to.
8: An advocate for property investors says Labor's U-turn on interest deductibility is good news for both landlords and renters alike. Labor's confirmed it won't change the current rules, allowing landlords to deduct 100% of interest in tax returns. The party has previously dubbed the policy a tax cut for landlords, but Chris Hipkins says changes won't be needed if Labor can introduce a capital gains tax instead. Property Investors Federation advocacy manager Matt Ball says costs would have been passed straight to the tenant. That's news.
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8: In sport, sparring is still taking place between Netflix, the Saudi Arabian organisers, and both fighters' camps regarding details for the heavyweight boxing bout between Tyson Fury and Anthony Joshua. Cardiff on Friday, December 11, is now the most likely date and destination. Only weeks ago, New York was winning on points, but Joshua and promoter Eddie Hearn KO'd that by refusing to budge on their contractual right to stage the duel in Britain. Red Bull's Isaac Hadjar is expected back from a wrist injury that sidelined him for three rounds of Formula One. That means that Liam Lawson is set to return to Racing Bulls for this weekend's race in Azerbaijan. He's collected 14 points to sit ninth in the standings after his replacement stint. That's sport. I'm Malcolm Jordan.
0: Radio Wānaka weather. Renovating? Redecorating? Just bought or getting ready to sell? Get into Carpet Court for the massive Madness Flooring Sale. 7 Cliff Wilson Street and the Mall Cromwell.